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0: Yes, tribal war. We know what's been happening. 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It's George Nooks.
1: Tribal war. 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

Big shout out to the one called the Panamanian. Thanks for checking in. Friday night, Roots and Dub, Saturday sessions. Why did I say Friday night? Good Lord. We're just a half hour in. We're getting warmed up. Yes, Humboldt Hot Air, Saturday sessions. Roots and Dub music. We got Ross Michael right now in dub. Give love. Sending love out to the Panamanian and Dan and Tanya. Thanks for checking in. The whole crew, everyone, everywhere.

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DJ Sovereignty will be coming in 8 p.m. for the Raga Room. 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

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Right here on Humboldt Hot Air, trying to give back to the community, trying to lift up the Humboldt County Library. 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

Yellow Man tonight at the Mateel. Israel Vibration in the middle of June. 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
1: 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DJ Sovereign Teeth Patrol. 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

0: 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In the mix right now, Mr. Vegas back with a hot one. 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
1: Dancehall run the place tonight. That was Weekend Celebration with T.O.K. Soca Business and run the place tonight. Back to some dancehall tonight. Rock a room, let go.

0: 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Damn you.
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3: 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All right.

0: Woo! I do. That was the second installment of Dutty Dance Hall from DJ Sovereignty. Last week we had Volume 1. Heat, heat. This week we've done the place with Volume 2. Yep. As always, we started off with a mix by DJ Sovereignty before we get into the ones and the twos. And tonight, we got some special, special sauce for you. Got a brand new rhythm starting off right now with some brand new. All right, y'all, let me done that real quick. Brand new. Fresh. I mean, fresh. Raga Room, Saturday night, Sovereignty. 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
1: Washbun.

0: Yo, yo, yo, yo, yo, yo, yo, check the radio, check the levels. What we doing over here? 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White labels, specials, remixes, unfamiliar selections, B-sides. We got Drew Capone in the house. We got Pizzo in the house. We got Humble Hansen in the house. We got my man, Sovereignty, in the house. And I'm Dress All Monumental. You know how we rock out all vinyl action. You know what I'm saying?
1: Hey, you know what I'm going to say? Sovereignty, man, you're a maniac.
0: Yo, thank you, Sovereignty.
1: There's so many
0: thank you, brother.
1: I say they claim to be a DJ, but you know what, man? You really are a DJ.
0: Hey, there we go.
1: Dude puts on the shades, starts ripping the mic, starts flipping the turntables.
2: Why not?
1: Hey, man, and my man is

0: on constant tour life.
1: Yes, sir.
0: Yo, this is why I rock with Sovereign T.
2: Summertime, summertime's coming.
0: Yo, and check this out, man. My man Sovereign T does this, like, whiskey fest. I don't know what it is.
1: Oh, it's coming.
0: But every time he comes back, he always laces us up with little bottles.
2: This is going to be a juicy joint.
0: Like, he comes to me, he says, P, man, here you go, man. I'm like, what? He's like, man, I just got back. You know what it is. And he's handing me little bottles of whiskey, man.
1: Oh, no.
3: So, yeah.
0: Thank you, Sovereign T, man.
1: Hey.
3: How the levels out there, James?
0: Yeah, they sound good.
3: Yo, we got James in the house, too, man.
0: James, the architect.
3: Yo, man, say big up, James, real quick.
0: What up? Where you at?
3: Yeah, from the East Coast. What up? Hey!
0: We need to get James in the hot seat because my man does a lot of investigating out here.
3: There we go.
0: Things that people don't even realize what's going on.
3: Have no clue.
0: Have no clue. He's got a quadrillion followers. He's all up on that weird stuff, you know what I mean? And people rock with him. So he's going to talk about his little pedigree and what he does out here.
3: Word.
0: Sneaks.
3: Appreciate you, James. Let him know your Instagram handle real quick.
0: Tell him what it is, James.
4: Catch me at I'm Still Here and Expose Culture.
3: There we go. We got One Below coming up in the house tonight.
0: One Below coming in the house.
3: Come on, man. Masters of the Universe, Binary Star, One Man Army. You know what it is.
0: Army, man.
3: Yeah, yeah.
0: James, you got the gear on, man. He got the sweater on and said, I'm still here.
3: You can't even front on that.
0: No, man. He said,
3: nah.
0: I was picking his brain. I said, what's up with that? He's like, oh, yeah. This is my. I said, is that your Instagram handle? He's like, yeah, that's my Instagram handle.
3: Yo, man. He's bringing unfamiliar situations to the table, man. Put me up on stuff I had no idea about. Make sure you go check out his IG page. Drew Capone, my man Pizzo, Hogan Plus, the Master Strategist is going to be here. I'm Drassar, Monumental Sovereignty, Humble Hanson. You know how we rock out. No games, Nav Action. 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And we just set it off like this, so you know it's no games. Hey.

0: why you frontin', son? 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
1: Frontin'.
0: Yo, why you frontin', son? 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
1: frontin'.
0: 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Headshot what?
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1: Frontin'.

0: Yeah.
1: Alright. So yo,
0: about to connect with my man KV. Let's go. Yeah. Word out. Listen.

0: Yo, man, Pizzo's on the turntables. Bring that back. You don't got that, man. Come on. Yo, man, I'm out there, but I'm hearing that, and I'm like, we banging. We live, 94.7 FM. It's Pizzo the Great, in case you didn't know, on the turntables. We go
1: 7-inch, man.
0: We go 3 for 3. I do the first 3. Yo, say that again. Say that again.
1: Shout out to Roddy Rod and the Low Budget Click.
0: Come on, DMV. You know what it is. We in tune over here. 3 for 3. I do 3. He does 3. We bounce back and forth. 94.7 FM. Unfamiliar selections, B-sides, remixes. We do it like that. It's live as it gets. Vinyl action. It's 1025 on the spot. We rock a lot. Big shout out to you and yours. Bang that. Turn that up. You know what it is. One Below is going to be in the house. Bring that back, man. That was fly, man.

Yo, man, that's that 7-inch fire right there, large pro right here, man. Southpaw chop, you know what I mean? Japanese imports right here, man. Bring it back real quick, man. One time, large pro, here we go.

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1: 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with us, with us, with us, with us, with us, with us, with us, with us, with us, with us, with us, with us, with us, with us, with us, with us, with us, with us, with us, with us, with us, with us, with us, with us, with us, with us, with us, with us, with us, with us, with us, with us, with us, with us, with us, with us, with us, with us, with us, with us, with us, with us, with us, with us, with us, with us, with us, with us, with us, with us, with us, with us, with us, with us, with us, with us, with us, with us, with us, with us, with us, with us, with us, with us, with us, with us, with us, with us, with us, with us, with us, with us, with us, with us, with us, with us, with us, with us, with us, with us, with us, with us, with us,

0: Battlefield, 94.7 FM, KHHA LP Arcata, Community Ford Radio, broadcasting from the heart of the Creamery District in Arcata, California. You know what it is. Big shout to my man Disco. Big shout to my man Big Jojo in the house. Scientist, you know what it is. We got One Below coming up around 11:15, y'all. We got James in the house, the master strategist, my man Hogan Plus, Drew Capone. Pizzo, you know what it is.
1: Hey, you know what, man? Before we go any further, I saw Droop over there when I heard Disco. What you got for Disco right now, man? Man, Droop always got one for Disco. What you got for Disco, man? Disco.
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3: It seems like you haven't been around for a while, you know? I mean, once upon a time, I was falling in love. Now it made me fall in the pond. Nothing I can do. It totally clicks on the heart.
0: Yo, what you know about that?
1: I got one for Disco, man. Let's bring it back, man.
0: Yo,
1: there'll never be another. There'll never be another. I will always love you forever. Trenere, what you know about Trenere, man? That's for you, Disco.
2: I played that on the echo.
1: Hey, man, that's what I'm talking about. Hey, but let's get into this. We got a special guest in the house, man.
0: We got a special guest in the house, but before we get into that, first joint you heard, Mobb Deep, Be Dead. You don't got that. Rest in peace to Albert Johnson.
1: Rest in peace.
0: Exclusive. After that, Criminal God, For God's Sake.
1: Criminal.
0: After that, Ruthless Bastards, Murder We Wrote, you know what I mean? And then we went into a joint right there with Coop and Rob Swift. That one's, which one's? What's that?
1: KV and the Illadrenaline Kids.
0: KV, Illadrenaline Kids. Yep, Roddy Rod right there. Once it's dried, take it as dried. Southpaw Chop with Large Professor, here we go. Import 45 action. You don't got that. Me and Pizzo, we don't play games,
1: hey,
0: man.
1: Come on, man. Let me say something, man. Hey, and for those that don't know, man, that Criminal God, that was a special right there. That was a test press right there. But you know about that. From what I hear, the rumor is that that's coming out real soon. And it's going to be a very limited run. Shout out to Criminal God out there in New York. You know what I mean? Shout out to Architect on the production. Yeah. You know what I mean? So keep your ears to the street. Keep your head to the ground. Because it's coming out real soon. Obviously, if it's on a test press. Yeah. So keep your head to the street. Criminal God.
0: The P-Rock, will you win? Give it to y'all. With the Nas, The World Is Yours, acapella flip. Then you just heard the new stuff, Godfather Don, right there. Yo. Unreal. Just came out yesterday.
1: What?
0: Right up.
1: What?
0: Yeah.
1: Speak on that, man.
0: Yo, Godfather Don, man, is playing jazz out there in New York. He's got his horn, but he's still in the studio with the samples. I got to give him props for keeping it going, man. Godfather Don, heavily influential dude.
1: And you know what? I'm going to say this. That Jazz Spastics with Criminal God. Godfather Don. I'm sorry, man. Yeah, yeah. Hey, that's the alcohol right there kicking in. That's some slushy alcohol.
0: That's the go cup.
1: That's the go cup. Sorry, man. Jazz Spastics and Godfather Don, man. Yo, if you don't know about that record, please go get that, man. And hey, Jazz Spastics, if you're listening to that,
4: you need to
1: send us that record, man, because I ain't got $152 to pay for it. Man, forget you, Donald Trump, man, and your tariffs. You ruined it for me, man. You ruined it.
0: Yeah, the tariffs are real. And we live right now, 94.7 FM. We got James in the house. And I met James a few years back. Good dude, good energy. Every time I came across them. But then he started talking about his IG page. And he's talking about a part of Humboldt that most people don't think about. They think about a couple towns, a couple spots. But he's hitting terrain that's unfamiliar. And I'm seeing it. I'm like, wow. I'm into history. I'm into archaeology. So when I come across the stuff that he's putting out there, it definitely makes my antennas go up. Because it's like, you got to venture out there. You know what I'm saying? You got to get away from the daily grind and make sure you get in tune with nature. That's the way you equalize all this technology, is nature. And that's a beautiful part about living up here. We have black sand beaches. We have a temperate rainforest. We have all types of things going on out here that most people don't get to venture to because they're caught up. You know what I'm saying?
1: The struggle won't let them, man.
0: The struggle won't let them venture out.
1: The tariffs won't
0: so
1: let them.
0: So seeing your site, man, makes me want to venture out more, man. Get the kids out there and move around and check out some historical spots, man. What's going on? We got James. Where you from? You from the East, right?
4: Yup, what's
0: where
4: up,
0: you from,
4: yo?
0: Originally?
4: I'm from Middleborough, Massachusetts.
0: Massachusetts.
1: Hey, you know what? Before you start, J-Bag, your name is James, but your name is J-Bag over here. You know what I mean? Like, first and foremost, let me let you know, James got some real glossy eyes right now, man. That's why we rock with you, J-Bag. That's why we rock with you. So go speak on your lineage, man, and how you even ended up here and what you do. You know what I mean? How did you even come with the concept to what you do?
4: All right, no doubt. It's always an ever working concept. Doesn't stop changing, I'd say.
1: Okay. So what was the motivation behind what you do? Because I mean, for what you're doing, you're going to spots that are undisclosed locations and putting in the work to put out the knowledge of what's going on out in these locations, man.
4: That takes
1: a certain type of individual to do that.
0: Definitely,
1: you're going to put yourself in harm's way doing that type of stuff. You know what I mean? So what brought you to make you want to do that? You know what I mean? To like shed light on spots that aren't even really known out here.
4: Man, that is a great question. I guess just exploring in general has always been a driving force, you know what I'm saying? Because, like, I grew up in the middle of the woods. I grew up going out in the woods and stuff in a small town. So, ultimately, crossing the country, coming out here to California, you know, that was just like a grand exploration in itself. And then maneuvering up here to Humboldt, traversing the area and just figuring out what's up has been another thing, you know what I'm saying?
1: Right. So like, but I mean, what's one of the craziest spots you've seen, man?
0: I was just about to ask you that.
4: Oh man, craziest spot I've seen.
0: Yeah, we're like, wait a minute.
1: Like this ain't cool, man. Like I'm about to get it. You know what I mean?
0: Or just like incredible.
1: Yeah, or
0: like,
1: incredible. You know what I mean?
4: Oh dude, there's so many incredible spots out here in Humboldt.
0: Top three, let's hear it.
4: Oof. All right, top three.
0: Yes, sir.
4: You got to get down Centerville Beach Road.
0: Centerville
4: Beach Road, all the way down.
0: Is that Petrolia?
4: Yeah, so like instead of going left up to Petrolia, like that's another one in itself. There you go. Go take the Petrolia drive, you know?
0: That's incredible. Shelter Cove is one of my favorite spots out here, bro. Mm-hmm. A lot of those dudes from Southern Humboldt, they put their money in the Shelter Cove and built these immaculate spots. Some of them are Airbnbs or like vacation spots now. I just love it out there, though.
4: Yup.
0: Centerville is crazy.
5: Tell me this. This is a big mystery and mythology. Have you ever been to General Sherman?
4: No.
5: I got a homie that went.
0: Too, right?
1: Yeah.
5: Okay. And nobody tells because I don't want people up there mucking it up and stuff. But my boy be out.
1: Get to the mic. Get to the mic.
5: My buddy. Shout out to my man, Branch Romance. He be out and
1: Branch
5: about.
1: Branch Romance?
0: That's like crazy.
5: Yeah.
0: That's
5: my boy, Branch.
1: Right there, man.
5: Yeah. Hey, it's my man. He be out in the woods. They used to have a kayak business.
0: Right.
5: And he said he'd been to, you know, General Sherman is the biggest tree in the world.
1: Okay.
0: I didn't know that.
5: It's not here. And, you know, close, it's a ways out, but they don't tell you where it is because they don't want no tourists over there messing up the ecosystem around and everything.
1: Stay away.
5: But it is people that know. Yeah, but it's people that know. Just
1: get out
5: on a homie-to-homie basis, kind of. Right. And my boy said he went out there and he saw it.
1: Right. I mean, that's like the Lost Coast, you know what I mean? Or like, what is it, like the glass beach or whatever? Like, I heard there's a glass beach out here that people don't talk about, and where like, you go to the beach and it's just a bunch of like shiny like rocks and it looks like glass.
5: Wow.
4: Nah, that's all gone.
1: Everyone
4: stole all the glass.
1: Oh, really? So there you go. Jay Bag knows already what it up. Have you been to the Lost Coast?
4: Not even Centerville. If you drive all the way to the end of Centerville Road and start getting down the dirt roads that go in and out of the mount, you know, where the mountains meet the ocean, that's where back in the day that was a seabed, but now it's all above you know, and that's where there's some really crazy trailheads. You got to drive slow and be careful, you know?
0: Yes, indeed. That's one, Centerville. Let me hear the title.
1: That's one.
5: You got to mean distract y'all, man. Sorry about that.
4: Oh, gee, yeah, good.
0: I hear a couple more jewels
1: that's
0: out here.
1: That's the drink. That's
0: local
1: pop
0: science
1: pop
0: right here.
1: Drink.
0: In case you didn't
5: no,
0: know.
5: Just fire off to everybody else, too.
0: Spots people aren't familiar with. Let's hear it.
4: Oh, I can't be giving away.
0: No, you got to give
1: you
0: them
1: got
0: spots.
1: You got to.
0: Come on, we live, man.
1: We live.
0: I'll check them out, too.
4: For sure. Well, if you go up north a little bit.
0: Talking to the mic, bro.
4: If you go up north a little bit down the, the 199 up into Oregon.
0: Yeah. Like on the coast side.
4: No. When you go inland.
0: All right.
4: So there's a little pull off. What is it? It's type in Begonia, something Begonia, and it's that's a really nice pull off. You go down there and there's plants, whole bogs of these plants that are called cobra lilies. I forget the scientific term, but that's a really cool spot. Man, there's so many decent areas out here. Go down to Samoa, man. Samoa,
0: oh,
4: that's
1: Samoa.
4: Just go down to the dunes.
1: A lot of people sleep on the dunes. It's so close.
0: There's a lot going on over there.
4: Just go down to the dunes, you know.
0: yeah. Big shout out to my girl Casey out there in the dunes.
1: Big up to Peace in the dunes. What you know about Peace, Uncle Peace?
0: Yo, let them know your Instagram handle again. You rock with us tonight, man. We're gonna talk a lot more.
4: For sure. Yeah.
0: All the handles they can check real live.
4: I really appreciate y'all for having me.
0: Of course. You can, I'm still here.
4: Yes, sir. You can get to me at imstillhere.co on Instagram. That is ultimately, you know, that's not where I'm even posting the traveling at. My traveling's on my personal page.
0: Yeah.
4: You know, you
0: can find it. You can diversify.
4: Yeah, you can find that off the I'm
1: like
4: Still
1: the
4: Here.
1: Bonds.
4: If you want to find the traveling,
1: like
4: you can go to imstillhere.co and find my personal, James Carey. But really, what we need to be talking about is that I'm still here.
0: Talk about it.
4: You know what I'm saying?
1: My man got a sweater on.
0: Yo, it's 94.7 FM. This is FM.
1: Right now.
4: Really
0: live,
4: appreciate
0: man.
4: Y'all
0: talk about
4: for
0: it.
4: Having
0: you
4: me.
0: On the mic.
1: Go ahead, man. Go ahead.
4: So, anyone who's listening, you're still here. We're all still here, keep it pushing, you know, and that's literally the message. That's all I wanted to say to people. You know, I'm still here, keep it pushing.
0: Yo.
4: On the hardest days, just remember you made it that far.
1: Especially right now with all the pains and struggles going on in these narratives.
4: Oh, man, people are hurting right now.
1: You know what? But you know what I'm going to say?
0: Hey, I'm gonna say big up to the Spurs.
1: Hey, the Spurs, man. They're trying to get you guys,
0: yo,
1: man. I knew it, man. Hey, man. Get the AKC out of here, man. You know what I mean? Like, let's be real. Everybody knew what it was. Everybody was going for the Spurs. You know what I mean? All that cheating, all that weirdness going on. As soon as I saw that brother referee out of here, I was like, the Spurs are going to win. There's no reason for me to even watch this. And next thing you know, good old number one came through, and everybody else held it down, man. Castle's a maniac, man.
0: Ooh,
1: Castle's a maniac. What you know about, okay, Oop, I know you watch a lot of basketball. You know, real quick, man, Knicks or Spurs, man? You told me in the beginning,
5: well,
1: I'm not going to say what you told me in the beginning.
5: No, at the
1: Knicks
5: beginning,
1: or Spurs?
5: At the beginning of it, I said whoever come out the West is going to win.
1: That's what I
5: said. So basically, I said this is the championship where we just watched it today.
1: I
5: but
1: agree.
5: The way the Knicks been playing, they've been playing on an incredible streak, like
1: oh,
5: all
1: man,
5: time
1: who?
5: Great. But they're playing against bozos, though.
1: Right, right.
5: You know what I'm saying? They ain't had no real.
1: Yeah.
5: I thought Boston was going
1: to
5: take the East.
1: Oh, no. Like, see, as soon as I remember when I remember talking to you, Ubu's, you know, we in the text chat, and I was like, Knicks are gonna sweep them. Like, they're too fast for it, man. Like, and you were like, the next thing you know, after the series is over, you're like, damn, B, we gotta go to Vegas.
5: Yeah, he hit the nail on the head.
1: But you know what? So what's your prediction with the Knicks and the Spurs, man?
5: Oh, man.
1: I'm gonna say Spurs. I'm gonna stick to Spurs. That number one is he's hungry, man. He's a definitely dominant figure in there. He's a pacemaker. You know,
5: they determined. They play hard.
1: Yeah, he's hard, man.
5: They play D.
1: That dude can shoot threes. That dude can dunk. That dude's a maniac, man.
5: Yeah. All right, here we go. I'm gonna go Spurs in six.
1: Spurs in six.
5: Yeah.
1: You know what? I'll just say Spurs in seven. Keep it at the very end. It's gonna be a neck biter. You know what I mean? Bronson's a maniac. I ain't gonna take nothing from him.
0: Dancing in the paint.
1: Yep. And Fat Joe's gonna be there. And Spike Lee's gonna be there. Spike Lee needs little glasses. You know what I mean?
5: Yeah. Yeah, man. No, but you know, I can tell you better after game one, though.
0: That part right there, yeah, man.
5: Wednesday. Where we going to watch Wednesday, the fellas? Just wake up, man. Come on.
0: Yo, we got James in the house. We got the Master Strategist, Hogan Plus in the house. I'm Dry Saw Monumental, Drew Capone. Pizzo's about to get back on the decks. This is all live action, all vinyl in case you didn't know. Not a Spotify affair, none of that. Apple Music, none of that. We dig for ours, you know what I'm saying?
4: They're flipping real records.
0: Or radio. Broadcasting from the heart of the Creamery District in Arcata, California. Know how we rock. You ready, Pizzo?
1: Yeah, man. This goes out to Disco right here. The remix for you right here, Disco.
0: Yo, big shout Disco. Big shout to Riff Scientific, too.
1: Yo, Riff Scientific.
5: Brother,
1: you,
5: terrific.
1: Yo, I heard you got a record coming out. What you know about that, man? Keep your eyes in tune.
5: Wow.
0: Live action. Battlefield.

0: Peace, everyone. This is MF Grimm. I'm chilling with my brothers Pizzo and Dress on Monumental. 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And enjoy the music.
1: Snitches in the community and double agents. That has been the downfall of black folks for a long time. 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

enemies, it's time to check them. 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

fire. 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Part of territory. Part of territory. It's part of territory. It's part of territory. Part of territory.

0: 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Bless up each and every one and the tune in. Okay? Don't leave that dial, okay?
1: Check it out.

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I want to say big ups to my man Planet Rock and Battlefield Funk Radio Show. 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

0: yard. 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
1: Wish I'd brought my autograph book.
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Yo, you know what's going on. Bring that back, man. We're not playing no games. We live. It's not some lonely stream show. This is FM. We radio ready. We got Drew Capone in the house. Pizzo, the master strategist. My man Hogan Plus. I'm Dry Saw Monumental. We got One Below in the house. You know what it is. Bring that back, Pizzo. We're not playing, man. Vinyl Affair. You know what it is.

0: That's the Blues Brothers right there. Philadelphia lowlife.
1: Stand you know up, man.
0: Big shout to Enum out there, you know what I'm saying?
1: What up, Enum?
0: With the ill wickets out there and the ill styles on the walls, making things beautiful out there. Big shout to my man Khufu Wonders, you know what it is. We got a special guest in the house. But before we get to the special guest, we've had a lot of cats that we interviewed on the show. We appreciate every last one of them. Yo, check those levels over there. Yo, we had Custodian of Records, Piff James, Specs One, Seattle, you know what it is. We had Specs. Scatterbrain, San Diego, Last Straws, Dr. Butcher, Historical Lineage right there, Khufu Wonders, Architect, Fidel Cutstroke, Ayatollah, my man, Box Cutter Brothers, you know what it is, go check that out. Constant Deviance of Bodymore, Sharky Superforce, Jamaica, Charlie Tuna, Roughneck Jihad, Buster Chucks out there in Brook Nam, Mark 7, DJ JFX, and Jay Rawls. And now we have the World Traveler. The dude that's not playing no games.
1: Stays on the airplane. Stays on the airplane.
0: Midwest Titan. You know what I'm saying? A deep brother Muslim. Assalamu alaikum. Alaikum assalam. Big shout to this dude. He's been putting out stuff for a long time. I remember Glenn Close. When I ran up on him yesterday, the first thing I said to this brother, try to play me close like my name was Glenn. You know what I'm saying? That's how I wanted to introduce myself.
1: I know that guy's attention, too.
0: That guy's attention. His eyes got real big real quick. He was like, oh, God. You know what I'm saying? We got one below in the house, and we appreciate you, brother. The determination you just showed, the different aspects of rhyming, not just one color. All types of colors on the spectrum, not just battle rhyming, but stories, introspective stuff, personal stuff. Yo, man, it's an honor to have you here. We appreciate you. One Below's in the house, yo. Pontiac, Binary, One Man Army, you know what I'm saying? Bachelor Universe. It's Battlefield of Funk Radio. This is not pre-programmed. This is live as it gets. 94.7 FM. What's going on with you, sir?
2: What's good? What's good? Peace, man. It's good to be here.
0: True indeed. How you feeling, man? What's going on
2: good,
0: with you?
2: You know, just rocked over there. The Epitome Gallery.
0: Right, right.
2: You know, good energy. You know what I'm saying?
0: True.
2: Talent in the building. Musicians, dancers, like painters. It was cool, man. All the elements representing. So
0: there we go.
2: Just people who appreciate, you know, lyrics and, you know, just authenticity. So, it was cool to just be able to, like, rock in that environment. You know what I'm saying?
0: No doubt. And I seen you on the West Coast. We used to go to the Zulu joints up in Seattle, right? Mm-hmm. And I seen you out there. I didn't know you or nothing. Yo, big shout to Chasm, Recipes, Talk Sick! Man, Wisdom out there in the 206. Mm. Big shout to Specs One, all that out
3: Ear
0: there.
3: Drums, you know what I'm
0: saying? Eardrums,
3: the great.
0: Eardrums. Who else? Let's go, man.
3: Vitamin D up in there.
0: Jay Guno. Man, I seen you out there rotating. Yeah. DJ Supreme and all that. Supreme. You know what I'm saying?
2: Yep.
0: Jake One. And what?
2: Being One.
0: Yeah, there we go. What's the main fever? What's the main difference you see between the Midwest and the West Coast? Because you've been moving out here, rotating for a minute. What's the variables that you see from where you're from as opposed to the West Coast side of things, brother, if you don't mind me asking?
2: The weather.
0: You said that real quick, too.
4: Very important detail.
2: Yeah, for sure, the weather. Because I was in December and January, I was in Cali just rocking all kind of shows.
0: Yeah.
2: While everywhere else was just colder, so that's an obstacle, you know.
0: True.
2: In some places more than others, you know.
0: True indeed.
2: But the weather also it affects people's
0: mentals.
2: Yeah, for real. Like, you know. I don't have no statistics or nothing like that, but yeah, you know, the weather affects how we move, like how tours move, how people plan vacations and all that kind of stuff. So, you know, like, I'm saying it lightly, but it's also a thing for real. Like, you know.
0: True.
2: Like, you book a show. I book shows in Chicago in January. and you hoping people come through the blizzard. Like, you think people gonna still show up? Like, why are you doing that to people?
0: Subterranean,
2: man?
0: Out there.
2: Why a Brooklyn show in a blizzard? Like, for real, you know? Go there in the summertime, or you know what I mean? But like, yeah, then it, you know, you go to Vegas in the summertime. It's just not a, good idea. Like, you know what I mean? So, I mean, you know, weather impacts culture too. You know what I'm saying?
4: Absolutely.
2: Yeah. And living on the water or whatever, the snow, all of that. So like, booking shows and booking tours and just traveling. You know, even if you're just going to visit family. You know what I'm saying?
4: True.
2: Like, taking that in consideration. Like, you know, even if you're flying. Everybody ain't flying. People got to drive or walk or whatever they got to do, you know. So, yeah, just you know, it's a cool time of the year. It's warming up.
0: True. When did you start coming to the West, man?
2: What do you mean? And
0: when did you start traveling out to the West Coast side of things?
2: In general, or
0: in general, just because I know you're from Pontiac. You know what I'm saying? When did you start coming out
2: like
0: to the West?
2: 2001. It's like my first time. Yeah,
0: good years, right there.
2: Yeah, 2001, I came out to Seattle, and, you know, we did two shows, one in Seattle and Oregon, and, yeah, it's like, it was a crew that was like, they wanted to go on tour, so they hit me back.
0: Right.
2: It was Kareem, like, with Boom Bap.
0: Boom Bap Project.
2: All Dominion, right?
0: Yeah, Sleep.
2: That was my first time going on tour, like out west and everything.
1: Those Portland cats, right?
0: Yeah,
2: PDS, Portland, Sleep.
0: Yeah, Seattle, Portland.
4: Another one. Did you say Sleep on the list?
0: Yeah, Sleep.
4: Sleep was in here?
0: Sleep was in here.
1: Oh, yeah, Sleep was in here.
0: We interviewed Sleep, my bad.
4: Yep.
0: Rest in peace, Ozrock, PDX.
4: Yes, sir.
0: Yeah, man. And I know that you move around and travel. You live in Egypt currently, you know what I'm saying?
2: Mm-hmm.
0: Out of all the places you travel to, besides Egypt, what place would you consider a spot that you would settle down at besides Egypt that you've been to?
2: Yeah, for sure. I mean, definitely.
1: Hey, closer to the mic.
2: Oh, definitely, you know, Medina for sure.
0: There we go.
2: But if you want me to, yeah, man, I'm off the grid, man. But,
0: good.
2: You know, like,
0: you gotta be the focus.
2: You know, for real though, like the way I understand it, man, I'm just the Earth citizen. You know, so they want you to think like, they want you to think you live here and you can go there and you can't go there. It's like you live on the Earth, man. Like
0: this,
2: this whole thing is my neighborhood. So
0: say that again for the people in the back.
2: Just being an Earth citizen, you know, being just thinking globally, whether you move or not, you know what I mean. But like, imagine you live in a house, and they telling you like in the summertime you can't go in the basement, you know what I mean, or like, you know, you and your partner is at odds, so you can only go in the front yard. You know what I'm saying?
0: Right.
2: It's weird, man. It's like
0: it is.
2: So it's just how do you, you know. If you think, you know, people be telling me who like us and who don't like us. Like, who told you that, man? Who told you that those people don't like those people? Like,
0: exactly.
2: You know what I mean? So
0: you're programmed to think those things.
2: Yeah, man. Just so that's my understanding, you know. Just, yeah, man. Just, like, traveling, just, like, you know, pay attention to your home. You know what I'm saying? We share the planet, you know?
0: There's no borders.
2: We sharing the sun, we sharing the planet, man, already. We already sharing it, like, whether you like it or not.
0: Yo,
2: we're sharing it, you know what I'm saying? So, you know.
0: True.
2: Get to know yourself, man, you know? And what I'm saying, you know, just it's a reflection, you know? Like,
0: right.
2: You know, the planet is a reflection of me. The people around me, that's a reflection of me. You know what I'm saying? So, you know, as cool as I am or as solo as I am, like, it's still a reflection. Like, the people around me, like, the planet. You don't like something, what do you do about that, you know? So.
0: Well, you're doing something about it. You're putting out the art. And that's going to last forever. A lot of people's time on this earth is just a fleeting moment. But when you have documentation, hardcore documentation that other generations could study certain things, then you're doing your thing. And you made a name for yourself. I remember hearing the first stuff, I remember, like Sling Blade, all that stuff, and you're still rocking in 2026. Yeah. What keeps your pen determined in this era, brother? Like, I love to see cats still rocking and still moving forward. You gotta, we all love the past. We all come from that, but you gotta have a plan for the future. Obviously, you do. What keeps your pen moving in 2026, brother?
2: Man, you know, I think it's, I mean, obviously it's the creator, you know, but yeah, that's really what it boils down to. All good, it all comes from the same source, you know. So, true. You know, if I put my trust in my own resources, like I don't, you know, I forgot, you know, or I don't know, or I can't do this, or whatever. But like, if you plug into the source, you know, then how do you run out of energy? You know, if you plug into the source, and then, you know, you got these, your mind is a field of diamonds. So, man, how many times can you, like, you know, even tell your story or even just talk about your day? Or so, you know, so the pen, I think you gotta respect the craft, you know what I mean? Regardless of, like, how you go about doing it or whatever, and then, yeah, man, like, there's no measure. You can't measure authenticity.
0: Right, right.
2: You know, like, whatever that means, you know what I'm saying? Like, it's everything you do, you know, or don't do, you know? So, you know, the pen, I think that it's just, like, how do you want to... For me, I'm going to speak in first person.
0: Yo,
2: like,
0: talk that.
2: Like, you know, what am I saying? Like, what do I want to say? What am I thinking? And, like, how can I be... I will break it down into three, like, simple... I want to say they simple, but concepts, like...
0: All right, word.
2: The first one is...
0: First, let's start with number
2: and
0: one.
2: And I want to shout out E-Man, because they helped me, like, refine it in any of these words right here. This E-Man organization out of Chicago. But you want to be spatially relevant. And how can you be spatially relevant if you ain't socially conscious? And then... That's cool, you socially conscious, you know how people think, you know how they move, but like, you could be like manipulating people because you're socially conscious, so no, you also got to be spiritually rooted, you know what I'm saying? So, I'm not even saying you got to be this religion or that religion, right. But like, spiritually rooted, you're not trying to like sell things that, or get over or whatever, man, it's like connecting to the source and... connecting to the people. So being socially conscious and being spiritually rooted and socially conscious and spatially relevant, like,
0: that's one.
2: You can scream,
0: yeah,
2: but not in the library, you know what I'm saying? Like, it's not appropriate there. That's a football game, you know what I mean? So
0: true.
2: You know, since I'm just basically saying it's a time and a place for everything, you know. So when I was growing up listening to hip hop, dudes was angry. We knew why they was angry. You know what I mean?
0: Yeah.
2: Now people dying. You don't know why they dying. You don't know why people angry. You don't know why they screaming. You know, I don't. You know what I mean?
0: I don't either.
2: But you know, I'm just talking about the method to the madness, like, you know. And so, really, just tuning in and focusing in on like what I understand to be like a hole in the boat, or just something that I could do something about, you know. So like,
0: right.
2: You know, there's a saying. It's like, if you see something evil, change it with your hands, and if you can't change it with your hands, change it with your words.
0: Ooh.
2: And if you can't change it with your words, like, change it in your heart, you know. And this is like the least you could do. This is the weakest of the faith, you know? Like, to at least, like, feel something in your heart when you see something, like, that you don't like or you think is wrong or whatever. So if I can't change it with my hands, the least I could do is, like, you know, speak on it, or at least just educate myself and be more aware of, like, whatever, you know, and change it with my words.
0: There we go, man.
2: You know, whether that's, a poem or screaming or just teaching the people around you, your kids or whatever, you know, but...
0: Right.
2: That's really what it boils down to me. And then it's like, how can you... You know, like, the world around me, like... Because it don't got to be super... Like, a lot of people don't even think you're doing some... Like, it could be really simple, but, like... Yeah, that works, too, you know?
0: That's one for the pin movement. Let me hear it, too.
2: Yeah, I mean, you know...
0: It's all... You wrapped it up in one. You wrapped it all up
2: in one. Just practicality. Just, like... You know, what... How do your words... For me, it's like words are so... You can say, like, a word, and it means something different to everybody, so...
0: Yeah.
2: So I want to get... I'm just exploring the words.
0: Yeah.
2: Just a fan of words and just, like... Yeah, connecting dots, connecting meanings. Not even making it sound all, like, deeper than just really just... Like, how can I rhyme the same word? Just really just playing with words, man. It's really playing.
0: But you get deep with it, though. I've heard a lot of your stuff, and a lot of MCs...
2: Words are deep, man. Yeah, a lot already. Words already have rhythm. They already have definition. Like, it's really, like... I'm not even going to act like I know what I'm doing. It's really a journey.
0: Nah, you know what you're doing.
2: It's not
0: when I hear your story rhymes and you stick with it chronologically and it's not run-on sentences and nonsensical stuff, you know exactly what you're doing.
2: No, okay, but here's what I'm saying.
0: I'm just saying,
2: yeah, you can't take credit for, man, how could I explain, like...
0: Channeling.
2: Exactly.
0: Channeling, that's how I've... Vessel. The bars come... When I'm in a space where I can let them come, you know what I'm saying? I'm not distracted. I've been a hip-hop cat for so long, if I lit the channel and the frequencies hit me, the bars are flying to me. You know what I'm saying? It's the weirdest thing. And it's beyond definition. It's hard to describe.
2: It's like, that's what I mean, man. It's like, yo, like, and then I used to say stuff like, oh, I didn't even mean to do that. Like, and it's like, you didn't mean to do that, but like, it's not even you. If you want to take credit or you want to, like, put your trust in your own resources, it's okay to not know what you're doing. Like, some of these beats was accident. Like, it's okay. Like, you're exploring, but in your...
1: Space.
2: In your space,
0: yes.
2: Your accidents are dope. You know what I'm saying? Your mistakes lead you to... So, that's why you can't, you know... It's not like you're going in the wrong direction. You're still in the area of where you need to go. But it's like that confidence. Yeah. Yep. So.
0: But I mean, and I know. Go ahead, P.
1: I mean, just like you said, man, your space. But I'm gonna say this: stay in your space. Like, don't just hop out the window because you think you're out of your space. Because when you do that, there ain't no going back. You know what I mean? A lot of people hop out real quick, and it's over.
2: Yeah.
1: It's a wrap. And I'll be like this, I'll see you in 5 years. You know what I mean? Like, you ain't studied enough. You know what I mean? Like, when it comes to real MCing, like, I mean, as far as me being a DJ, I'm not an MC, but I play a lot of records. I've been a DJ for, close to 30 years. And there's a certain frequency and energy that comes with these records and sounds. You know what I mean? And you gotta be believable. You know what I'm saying? A lot of people grab these microphones and they sound lackadaisical. And then they wonder why I don't come out. Because I don't want to see lackadaisical hip-hop. I want to see people that are believable, and what they really are yelling and preaching is believable. And a lot of cats don't do that. And you're like one of the few that do that. You know what I mean? We've been a fan of you. I mean, obviously I got a drop from you. I ran up on you many years ago in Southern California to get that drop. I don't even think you remember that. But I had to hit you with it real quick.
0: Not a fan.
1: I've been a fan of you.
2: No, that's dope, man. You know what I mean? Honestly,
1: not a game,
2: man.
1: Over here. We don't play games.
2: This is what I'm saying, yo. Some people so poor, all they have is the destination, right? I got the drop. The album is out. I've been here. I've been there. I've been there. But it's like, damn, like, what is
1: where's
2: that?
1: Where's the
2: like,
1: focus, though?
2: Yeah, you know what I'm saying?
1: Where's the focus?
2: So
1: that's the main thing.
2: Right. Who like, you didn't just learn to move like you watched the car. You watched 100 cars to get that move, you know what I'm saying? And then it's like, it's just muscle memory. It's like, so for me, it's like, you know, a long time ago, I was like, ah, oh, man, I gotta think of something. I gotta think of something clever. And I was like, nah, like, you just gotta be. That's why it's one below. Anything after the B is like, it's not, it's, it already is. You already are that. You are, so it's like, all right, now I trust my ear the same way I trust my eye, the same way I trust my nose, the same way I trust my tongue. Mm-hmm. If I think she's fine, I don't got to ask people, hey, man, what you think, bro? You think she cute, man? If I smell smoke, it's smoke, bro. I'm not doubting my nose. Mm-hmm. If it tastes sour, man, that shit is sour. Like, I'm not doubting myself. So it's the same thing with my ear. If I hear a sound, rah! Like, if it catches my ear, I don't gotta, like, I only see beauty. You get what I'm saying? I only smell things that I want to eat. You know what I mean? I don't smell shit that don't attract me. I'm not even, it doesn't even register. So if I hear that shit, if I thought of it, like anything on my notepad I'm using, I don't know when or where, but I thought of that shit for a reason.
4: Facts.
2: If I'm thinking Cliff Huxtable, I feel like a fish in the water, but a fish stuck in the bowl.
0: Gotcha.
2: Same as the resident, you know what I'm saying? Yeah,
0: yeah. And that's the same with the artwork too.
2: Yeah, like, it's just.
0: And you work with the visual arts as well, right? You paint and draw and things like that.
2: Well, I personally just, I'm always around artists.
0: Right.
2: And I got, you know, my kids are artists. You know, I'm artists all in our family. So, you know, I don't call myself a photographer, but I take pictures all the time, you know? I'm always drawing letters and, you know, so I have, like, projects, you know, like this. I won't even, it right now it's just a journey. It's the Luma, the Legends of One Man Army. And like, it's just storytelling. Telling stories with constellations. I'm telling stories with words. I'm telling stories with songs. Telling stories with beats. With letters, you know. And just really just connecting dots in that way. So that's what I meant. Spatially relevant. Fun is relevant. In a sandbox, you know, that's a different type of fun than in a stereo. Or that's a different type of. So it's like, how can you tell this story in like in space? How right. can what's a book like? All right, people read books, but like, man, how can you get Star Wars if you never read the book? How can you get Star Wars on Halloween if you never? We all got time to watch a movie. I'm just walking down the street, Star. Like I want to have a lightsaber. I want to have like a Halloween mask. I want to have a pin. Like I want to have a, like all of these things got soul in it. Like, you know, people like they shoestrings and the shoes and the belt and the hat, and then like all of that is like a part of that expression. So for me, it's just like how do you? I'm already doing it. So let me take my quotes. Let me take basketball quotes and put them on basketball cards. Let me take, you get what I'm saying? Mm-hmm. Like just
4: absolutely.
2: Because people are gonna do that, bro. I go to these festivals.
0: Yeah,
2: they taking pictures of walls they didn't even paint. That's cool, but you got a whole book. You didn't even paint none of those walls. This dude got 32 T-shirts with quotes. He didn't write none of those quotes. Like that's an OC quote. It's a Tribe Called Quest quote.
0: Mm-hmm.
2: Y'all paint Dilla. And Biggie and Tupac and whatever. So, man, I'm going to tell my own story in a way that nobody can tell my story. Everybody's going to write a Mike Tyson biography.
0: You
2: could write a Martin Luther King biography. Anybody can tell your story. So why not tell your own story?
0: And like, that's the science of documentation. Instead of letting someone else tell...
2: And it's like,
0: you,
2: man,
0: you it's your own version now.
2: So, okay.
0: Talking to them.
2: I just got to write stuff down, bro.
0: Yep.
2: Like, I'll be like, okay, I'm gonna write a poem about my grandmother's. So then I'll be like, my grandmother is Goldie. My other grandmother is Ollie. My other grandmother is Delphina. I ain't never wrote that. Oh, shit. G-O-D. Like, oh, yo, I just saw that. Like, bro, I never saw that before. I never even wrote their names down on paper before. Like, not at the same time. Just writing words down. You'd be like, oh, man, G-O-D. Oh, man, now I'm about to do my grandmothers are my godmothers. And then I just go into a whole other thing. Like, so, yeah, man, words. Just, you know, just playing around, just challenging myself, just not even being serious, taking myself serious, but like just trying to do things, just thinking of something I could do with this, and then, not even taking, like, you know, who's gonna, you saying like you do this, you do that, come on, man, these songs, it's a song about a werewolf, bro, or vegetables. Or like, this is what I'm thinking. Like, I'm like, okay. In 1492, Columbus sailed the ocean blue. In 1492, wait. In 92, I was 16. In 1692, yo, I remember I was 1692. 16's rolling deep in the 92. Speed limit 60, we doing 92. Early sick in the wind, drinking 90 proof. Met a sweet 16, put it nice and smooth. Go. Caught her up on the 16th, 9-2. 669, 1692. Like, it's like, how can I, well, like, how many times can I 1692? Like, so, infinite. And it's just like, crazy. Different templates or patterns or whatever, like if you say like I'm just gonna NFL, nobody effing listening. Nice flash like news, Fox lying. Niggas for life, next from Berlin, not focusing laugh, not for long, nobody fucking lashes, but like if you just keep, then nobody's doing that because so, and then you never do that again, and then you do this, wait, and then you never do that again.
0: But you're minimizing it. To be able to do that, there's a lineage and a long history of rhyming. You're minimizing it, acting like it's normal and easy to do. It's not. That
2: what I'm saying.
0: Wait, hold on. What you're doing right there shows expertise and a level of study with the culture. The average person doesn't even look at it like you do. That right there is not only valuable, historical, and there's a lot of time put into that mindset that you have.
2: Don't even gotta, bro. This is what I'm saying. When I'm rapping, I mean, I'm talking about 20 years ago.
0: Yeah.
2: I don't even know, like, okay, I go get a book of idioms, and then I'm like, oh, those are called idioms.
0: Right.
2: You don't even know you're doing that. Like,

0: It's understanding that word in different ways.
1: It's appetite for creation.
0: Yeah.
1: That solving that lyrical puzzle, that challenge that you always got. You know, I know exactly what you're talking about, brother.
2: Yo, man. Unfortunately, there's another DJ about to pop up.
0: Okay.
2: We could do this for hours, and I wish we could have, man. But I want people to know, where can they hear your music and your latest release before we have to check out? We're going to play one of your joints before we do check out. It's an honor to have you here.
0: Yeah, respect.
2: We respect you a lot. We have your records.
0: Love.
2: We know the pedigree.
0: Gratitude.
2: We appreciate you, brother. You know what I'm saying?
0: Yeah, come to the Luma. Appreciate y'all. Thanks for having me and the invitation.
2: Yes, of course. Let people know how they can get a
0: hold
2: of
0: you. Check out theluma.com. That's really simple. L-O-O-M-A. Legends of One Man Army. Subterraneous Records. .net, but check out theluma.com. I'm on Bandcamp. I got a IG, onebelow.tv or onebelowtv. That's on YouTube. You know, I'm on IG. I'm on, but yeah, check out the Luma because I'm breaking down card games, the spades is someplace ancient depicting ebony statements. The clubs is critical lives in the black skies. The diamonds is digging in the mine, outlining new designs, and the hearts is heroes emerging, revolution takes splurge. But I'm just telling stories with lyrics and cards and games and all of that. Yeah. Yep.
2: And he got beats too on deck. You know what it is. Appreciate you, brother.
0: Yes, appreciate
2: you. We have a gang more questions to ask you, but they're about to pop up. It's 94.7 FM. We're gonna close out with one of the classical joints. For One Below. Let's get a drop real quick. Another one for 2026. Battlefield Funk Radio, if possible. Appreciate that. If you can.
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0: Man. Do a drop. Okay.
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0: I never do this.
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0: what am I saying?
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0: 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Yo, 2026, back up in the mix is One Below Battlefield Radio.
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0: That was whack. 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
3: Hey, hey, we are the Monkees. You know we love to please. 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
4: We hope you like our story, although there isn't one. 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

0: song was pretty white.
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1: Well?
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3: Hey, we are the Monkees. You know we love to please. A manufactured image with no philosophies.
4: We hope you like our story, although there isn't one. That is to say, there's many. That way, there is more fun.
5: You've told us you like action and games of many kinds. You like to dance,
6: we like to sing, so let's all lose our minds.
7: We know it doesn't matter, because what you came to see is what we'd love to give you and give it 1, 2, 3.
8: But it may come 3, 2, 1, 2, or jump from 9 to 5. And when you see the end in sight, the beginning may arrive.
7: For those who look for meanings, inform as they do fact, we might tell you one thing, but we'd only take it back. Not back like in a box
4: back, not back like in a race, not back so we can keep it, but back in time and space.
8: You say we're manufactured. To that we all agree. So make your choice and we'll rejoice in never being free. Hey, we are the Monkees.
6: We've said it all before. The money's in, we're made of tin, we're here to give you

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0: song was pretty white.
1: 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The same thing goes for Christmas.
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4: Somebody come up and giggle at you. 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
5: Gun bait. That's what the world is full of. 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That's what this economy is based on.
6: Are you telling me that you don't see the connection between government and laughing at people?
7: Well, let me tell you one thing, son. Nobody ever lends money to a man with a sense of humor.

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I'm just a cowpoke from Cheyenne to Douglas. The ranges I know, 'cause I drift with the wind. 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

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I'll pick up a tennis spot in Prescott, I know, riding the Bronx in the big rodeo.

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And each week we feature a unique food item grown, produced, and or enjoyed right here in our beautiful homeland. So get ready to feast your ears on an abundance of delicious grooves served up fresh every Sunday morning. And this Sunday, no different, folks. No exception here. Lots of delicious grooves coming your way, bringing you the finest in food-related music here in Humboldt County. We got a special show coming up for you, and we're gonna be learning a little bit and hearing songs dedicated to the Mighty Strawberry, my favorite. It's hard to pick a favorite, but probably one of my favorites anyway. Let's just say one of my favorites of the fruits that we're able to produce here on the coast. And we've also got a special guest coming to us today. That guest is going to be T, who is representing Grow Together Farms. And really excited to hear more about what they're doing in the community. But first things first, y'all, let's go ahead and get the gravy flowing. I hope y'all are ready to dance, because this is a very danceable tune. It's time to dance around the kitchen, dance around the breakfast table, wherever you might find yourself right now. It's time to dance, y'all. This is Gravy by Tolliver.

We can all eat gravy, y'all. We can. We have that power. That song, I gotta say, what a banger. I just became aware of that song. And if you really want to see some people having a good time, check out the video for this for this particular song. I mean, I don't know, man. It just seems like they just got a crew of people together and just were legitimately having fun. So I would hang out with these people in Tolliver. I don't know. You should check it out. Next up, I got a song by a person who I just became aware of, a bassist slash producer slash singer named Mono Neon. And this jam is dedicated to, but it features Hot Cheetos. Not something I would recommend necessarily for breakfast, though a lot of my students eat them for breakfast. So I haven't tried it. I guess I shouldn't knock it. But hope y'all enjoy this next one, Hot Cheetos by Mono Neon on the Gravy Grooves Radio Hour. And boy, it's funky.

So funky, Mono Neon. How do you make it so funky? All right, so this next one is going to sound a little more familiar to you, I imagine. And you might wonder where the vegetable or where the food reference is going to come in. Man, Michael. He brings in with the food reference, and I'm gonna break it down in just a minute, but listen closely and you will hear. But while Michael Jackson is getting something started, I should tell you that support for this show comes from Wildberries Marketplace, home of the Wild Platter Cafe and the Wild Nectar Juice Bar. 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Open 6 a.m. to midnight, daily. If you're not dancing yet, man, get up and get down. Get fun.

Oh yeah, Michael. All I gotta say is Mama Say, Mama Sa, Mama Gusa about that one. That was Wanna Be Starting Something. Michael Jackson here on the Gravy Grooves Radio Hour. And of course, I mean, I hope you heard that food reference. That's how come it qualifies for the Gravy Grooves Radio Hour, right? So I don't know why Michael Jackson starts saying you're a vegetable in that song, but I'm so glad that he does, because, you know, because now we can play it. I have to think, so that song was produced by the great Quincy Jones, and I just have imagined this, because Michael Jackson, even though, like, Quincy was laying it down and making sure the beats kind of matched what Michael was trying to do, but Michael was such a creative force, and I just try to imagine what that conversation was like when he was introducing, like, you know what, I just want the beat to continue, and then I'm just gonna be like, you're a vegetable. And Quincy was like, that's cool, Michael, that's cool. So anyway, coming up next, we got another food-related song also produced by Quincy Jones, and this is bringing us into the strawberry theme. This is Strawberry Letter 23, Shuggie Otis. Oh, actually, I take that back. He did not produce this version, this original version of Strawberry Letter 23. This is Shuggie Otis doing it. He produced a different version, but we're going to hear Shuggie here on the Gravy Grooves Radio Hour. Strawberry Letter 23 on the Gravy Grooves Radio Hour.

Oh man, picking those cosmic strawberries with Shuggy Otis. Coming up next, we got the Olympians with Strawberry Kiwi. What a lovely combination.

0: All right, slowing it down for you a little bit there. That was Strawberries by the group we like to call Camp. I don't know if that's how you actually pronounce that, but that's how we pronounce it at my house because there's two A's in there. So, Camp. All right, coming up next, folks. Thanks for joining us this morning on the Gravy Grooves Radio Hour. We got a special guest coming up. This is going to be T joining us from Grow Together Farms, and we're going to hear a little bit about what they do in the community. And you all know this is live radio, so we're going to dial them up like directly right now, live on the air. So anything could happen. Stick with us, folks. Oh, hold on. There we go.
1: Hello, good morning.
0: Good morning, T. How are you doing?
1: I'm doing good. Nice to hear from you.
0: Yes, likewise. Thanks for joining us. I appreciate you coming on the show this morning.
1: Happy to be here.
0: Right on. So I guess to get us started, can you tell us a little bit about Grow Together Farms? What do you all do in the community?
1: Absolutely. Yeah, we're called Grow Together Gardens.
0: Sorry.
1: I do some farming, but the gardens part for me is more of a the focus on the work we're doing is less about production and a little bit more about the relationship that people have to plants and tending plants. So we've at this time, three school garden projects at Alice Burney Elementary, Lafayette Elementary, and Pacific Grove schools, where we're bringing weekly garden-based education to students. And we are also the Eureka City Schools farm-to-school partners. Mm-hmm. And what that looks like for us is that we organize field trips for fourth graders in Eureka City Schools to come out to our partner farm, Redwood Roots. So we've been able to do three field trips so far. We have another one scheduled for the fall. So that's been really fun. And with our farm to school partnership, we're also getting to do fun assemblies at the schools. We did a puppet show last spring that was talking about how to take care of soil and grow food. So we have a lot of fun and do a lot of different things, but a lot of it is based on, or I guess the vision is how we have a relationship with plants, the food we grow, and the people who grow our food. So one of the things that feels really good is the students we're working with are starting to know farmers. And hopefully, you know, trust farmers and feel like having a hand in growing food and being outside is a good way to spend some time.
0: Absolutely. Yeah. I mean, I don't know that all of our listeners know, but I am a teacher at Lafayette Elementary and have been able to see firsthand how the kids are responding to your programming. And it's been really cool to see. That's a lot of where my heart is also is with garden-based and agricultural education. And I just love seeing how excited the kids get when things are coming into season in the garden. And we're just holding an event, our open house last week, and seeing how excited and proud the kids were when you all were kind of giving away some of the produce that they helped to grow. Just such a cool experience for them all to have at this young age. So I really appreciate the work that you're doing out there. Go ahead.
1: just to add, Lafayette has done such an amazing job. The garden beds there have produced so much food, and the kids have really taken initiative to set up after school farmers markets and to share it
2: with their community, making signs, making little salad bags to go, edible flower arrangements, just really proud of what they're taking care of. Yeah. And so happy to share it, which is so fun to see.
0: Awesome. Yeah, it is super cool. Can you tell us a little bit about how this program came to be, and like who you're partnered with in the community?
2: Yes. I had worked at Bayside Park Farm in 2019, and starting in 2020, they had to freeze hiring, and as lots of places did with COVID. And so I had made relationships with families coming out to the farm, and we had made lots of ideas about having kids come out to that farm and do educational projects together. And so I got called by a parent hearing that, what? There's a hiring freeze. What are we going to do? Kids need to be outside. And they connected me with Kristen Sabillo, who's the principal at Alice Burney Elementary. Mm-hmm. And so she called me and said she wanted to create some way to continue kids having access to the campus and working on social emotional learning as a core part of the school's community and growth, especially around the pandemic. And so we did a few pilot projects where we came in and did, I call it like assembly-based work, because we come in for a couple of days and are able to see everybody on campus and do a special project, but the special projects were happening in the garden. So we were able to do distant learning with computers and cameras in the garden, but students were able to see the garden that they had on campus and be a part of making changes. We sent little egg cartons for kids to be growing sunflower seeds and planting them out in the garden. And then when they came back to school, a lot of the sunflowers had bloomed and they were collecting the seeds. So getting to see things at different cycles. So Kristen Sabillo and Alice Burney was our first school-based garden project. And at that time, we had the nonprofit fiscal sponsor of the Creative Sanctuary. So they helped us look for additional funding to be able to be on campus more, because that was the desire. People are like, we want you to be on campus more. How can we have you on campus more? So we've done a lot of looking for grant funding and securing grant funding. And currently our nonprofit fiscal sponsor is the Trees Foundation. And they are here on the North Coast supporting environmental projects amongst amazing great things. And so through that partnership and the Eureka City Schools Community Schools is how we are in the schools currently with funding from outside foundations. And as I shared earlier, the Farm to School Grant, which is the California Department of Farm and Agriculture's incubator grant. And so the incubator grant is looking to connect farmers, producers, educational teams, and school food services to bridge local farm food coming directly to schools, and students having a chance to interact, meet with farmers, see farms. So that partnership is really fun, and we're really hopeful that that can continue. We've been able to work closely with the North Coast Growers Association and the Harvest Hub in getting food to the schools, and Humboldt County Office of Education is great, and they have a nutrition program and farm tastings every month. So there's a lot of different community groups really invested in this time in looking to get students connected with food, and also the places that grow our food and the people that grow our food. Maybe I said it earlier, but like when we're on campus, we're not Mr., Mrs., or our names. We're Farmer. I'm Farmer T. Or And so the kids are always calling us Farmer, short for Farmer. Hey, Farmer, come look at this. Hey, Farmer, how do I pick that? And so it's really fun to see that there's, adults who are invested in students having access to growing things, access to the ability to try to grow things and learn from their mistakes, because it's hard to grow a garden, it's hard to grow food, also celebrate their successes. And at least I find when I'm on campus, we get to be, we're part of a larger team. And I feel proud of the farmer title, and the kids sometimes call themselves farmers. Like, I'm a farmer too. Look what I've done. And so I feel like that pride that you see in, oh, farmers are people who grow our food, and the food is this thing that gives me energy, and it's also beautiful, mm-hmm. and it brings me outside. I've gotten really great compliments from the kids. This is just like Minecraft, which I've never played Minecraft, but I know it's a really popular game. And friends of mine who play it's like, that's a big compliment from a kid saying that they're feeling like they're playing a video game when they're outside. And you can be like, this is real life. And it really changes, and what you do has an effect on everything out here.
0: Yeah, man, so much of what you just said resonates with me. But what I'm hearing, kind of the takeaways for me are, number one, there's a lot of support and enthusiasm in our community for bringing garden-based education into the schools. And bring that kind of programming to kids, which is amazing, because that hasn't always been the case. So it's wonderful that we have so much support right now. And, the effects of that are apparent in that you're able to be on our campus so often, and on not only ours, but, other schools as well. And then also you're able to see but telling those kind of anecdotal stories helps us all to see like what a profound effect this kind of programming has on kids, and in ways that we can't even measure, you know what I mean? Like, these are experiences that are going to stick with them forever. So, man, I just really appreciate the work that you're doing in our community, and I know it's nothing but good for these kids. So so thank you so much for all that you're doing.
2: Thank you.
0: It's
2: a teamwork, and it's so great to have teachers and school staff really supportive and engaged, because I feel like it does something for students to also see these adults that they're in classrooms with, and they're in these like indoor environments, be outside and see that there's, that adults also have different perspectives to offer and have different interests outside of the classroom, and that the garden is a classroom. It is this learning laboratory that's always changing and developing, and that teachers have questions about the things in the garden, and students have questions. So it's this great place for people to come together in.
0: Absolutely. I have one more big question, I guess. And is there any way that folks in our community can get involved with what you're doing?
2: Oh, that's such a great question. We'd love to get involved with folks, and we'd love to continue to build partnerships. We're a small business really committed to finding ways to bring more garden education to more schools, or more opportunities for young people to be outside and engaged with the natural world. And so we're actively trying to find more sustainable ways to have this programming happen. Mm-hmm. And so I'd love to love to talk with people at some of our schools. We have garden work days on the weekend to bring community members out. So that could be a really great way if people like to be in the garden, or if people are just interested to talk about garden-based learning or what we're doing, they can reach out to me, and I'm happy to talk with people if people have other ideas or are interested about how, maybe parent or caregivers, like, oh, I would love garden learning to be in our school. We would love to continue to offer this with offer this to other campuses. We also have a background in garden design, build, and install. So we've installed some gardens at preschools and different garden beds at elementary sites. So to be able to establish a school garden, sensory gardens, is something that we really love to do. And it's so fun.
0: Certainly.
2: And also like field trips, or if people have places that they think would be really great to have. You know, I talk a lot about young people, but there's a young person inside of all of us. And so we also have worked with adults in the garden too. And a lot of the activities that we offer, like I said, I'll find teachers doing and being like, this is really fun. I'm going to bring this home and keep working on this art project. We bring a lot of arts into the garden. So we'd love to talk with people, you know, share about what's happening, what's really working for us, because I know there's a lot of really engaged and invested teachers trying to do this in their schools. So we can definitely send over resources that we have to support them in their journey. A lot of the sites that we've come to, we always end up meeting one or two teachers who's like, I tried to do a garden program myself, but it's just so much on top of all my other responsibilities. And so we really try to come into spaces in a collaborative way of like, how can we support the visions that the campus communities have, so that we're sort of supporting what it is that the community is wanting, and we can come in and keep tending to the gardens and set up the classrooms, and then the teachers get a chance to teach outside too, because when they're out, they always have something really exciting that connects back to the curriculum that's in the classroom to add and all of that. So yes, we'd love to talk with people. We'd love to work with people more.
0: All right. What's the best way for people to get a hold of you if they would like to get involved?
2: Yeah. So, my email would be the best way to get a hold of me to start. I think you could also go to my website and it would connect you over to me. Mm-hmm. My email is growtogether.design@gmail.com. And the website is the same. We're going to be making updates to our website this summer, mostly to highlight our school garden program, since that's a lot of what we're doing. But you can see some other information on there. And the website's growtogether.design, www.growtogether.design.
0: Awesome. All right. Excellent. Well, once again, thank you so much for joining us on the show. And
2: thanks for having me.
0: Yeah. And thank you so much for all the work you're doing out there in the community. We appreciate you.
2: Yes. Likewise, I've been really enjoying this morning's food themed songs. Super fun.
0: Oh, so. Yeah. Every Sunday morning, you're giving it all back to the food.
2: I love it. Well, thank you so much. Have a beautiful rest of your day, everyone who's listening.
0: Thank you. You too.
2: All right.
0: All right. Bye.
2: Bye.
0: All right. Once again, that was T from Grow Together Gardens. Man, I've been getting it wrong all morning, but Grow Together Gardens, doing amazing work out there in the community. And I hope that a lot of you all will be inspired by the stories of garden-based education, and get involved out there in the community. I can't tell you to do that. Call to action is not allowed on our low power FM station, but I can tell you that that's some cool stuff they got going on. And if you did get involved, that would be cool. And if you don't, then I guess that's the choice that you made. Next up, we got some more strawberry jams. This is Kwaku Asante with Strawberry Skies on the Gravy Grooves Radio Hour.

Oh man, man, that's good. All right, Strawberry Skies. I don't really know much about Strawberry Skies. It just sounds like a nice sunset. Maybe possibly enjoying the sunset, eating some strawberries. I don't know. But what I can say is that we are so lucky. 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We're so lucky that we have so much support also for this show that celebrates food and food culture in our homeland of Humboldt County. 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All right. And, man, we're just about out of time here on the Gravy Grooves Radio Hour. So many songs about strawberries that I wasn't able to get to yet. And I got to tell y'all, I'm like completely addicted to strawberries. I've got like 200-ish plants in the backyard. And I got to go out there and pick a bunch right after this show because they are really popping off right now. They're loving whatever the combination is. I don't know if it's the compost this year or if it's the weather we've been having or, you know, the late kind of like rains that are still trickling in, but they are loving life. So I'm loving life because I get to go back there and eat a bunch of strawberries. So I got a few more strawberry songs on cue while we make this transition into When You Can't Find a Friend, coming up next with DJ Jax. And so I hope that you all have a lovely Sunday morning, and I hope you eat some strawberries. Until next week, keep eating good, Humboldt.

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Today, I am DJ Jux, and I am playing French music because last week, I was on the kinetics team of the Paranormal Society with Bartleby from Metacosmos. And I just wanted to share some of the French music, bring some of the kinetics vibes. I will read the literature, the manifesto about the tools of liberté. We are recruiting people for the La Revolution. Vive la Revolution. Using the tools of liberté to dismantle the system. I gotta say, I forgot my dongle. And somebody stole the dongle here, so I am a little improvising with the YouTube and the studio computer and my phone. So we'll see. And anyway, I still want to play the sounds from my iTunes. So we're going to do that. I'm just going to look them up as I go. In the background today, we are listening to the Amelie soundtrack. It's so French. But we're going to go. I'm going to be totally honest with you. These first few songs, I got off the CD from a thrift store. It is music from the motion picture. Something's Gotta Give. Yeah, Diane Keaton, Jack Nicholson. I think I saw one time on TV long ago. But there's lots of French music on the soundtrack. So we're gonna start

De il de los amores. I'm not just saying that with a question, like I don't know how to say it, even though I don't know if there's a question mark in the song title. I don't know what it means, because we are fake French. But it's a good song. It is Charles Trenet. And here we go. Thank you for tuning in, mon ami.

Okay, hold on one second. I thought I had this figured out, but I guess it didn't transfer over. So I'm just gonna talk like this because it makes people very happy. It's one of my experiences. And then I'll get the playlist going again. Okay, here we go, here we go. Load, load, load, load. All right, this one is Aesthetic Dead by Escrux. Here we go, here we go. And, okay.

Okay, it is I, DJ Jax. I'm back again. I'm gonna tell you what we were just listening to. It was Django Reinhardt with Cuckoo. I don't know who was singing. He was not singing. A lady was singing, but I love that one. I found it on a CD. I think at the library. This was like over 10 years ago. It's called Paris and London, 1937 to 1948. This one's off volume 2. It is my favorite. One of my favorites of all time. Before that, we had Erta Kitt, Ceci Boom. Another very, very good one. I like it when she talk about the Cadillac car. Then we had Les Escrocs with Acedic. For that was Caroline Clement with Samba de Mon Cœur qui Bat. And Charles Trenet with Que Reste Te Il de Nos Amores. There's a question in the song, not in my pronunciation, even though I know it's wrong, but I'm not questioning it. I know it's wrong. So that was all, not the Django Reinhardt. That one's me. That one's on me. But the other ones I found from a CD at the thrift store called Something's Gotta Give, music from the motion picture. The motion picture with Diane Keaton and Jack Nicholson. It had many French songs on it, so I stole all those for this playlist. And we are listening to French songs because last weekend I was not here because I was out there being fake French with Bartleby on the Kinetic Paranormal Society at the Grand Champion Kinetic Sculpture Race. It was amazing. It was one of the best things ever. And I hope to do it again. I hope that you get to see it. If you did not, you have to. I promise. So now, while we listen to the soundtrack of Amelie, we are going to listen to me reading the literature that was our bribe that Isaac wrote. Our theme was A Tools of Liberté. And here we go. I'll just read it. He explains it better. So when in the course of human events, it becomes necessary for a people to take hold of the very tools used to build society and ask themselves, what is this thing and what is it used for? It's not a great sign for the directions things have been moving in, especially with these gas prices. Look, we get it. A bunch of truths we were told would be self-evident. Apparently, we're evident enough, so we have to go and spell them out. And that's what we're gonna do. Those who long ago developed a set of tools to protect themselves from a tyrant king never intended for the rest of us to get hold of them. They done everything in their power to keep the tools of liberté out of our hands. And when we still want a smattering of civil rights, they thought they could build robots and AI to replace us. But the joke is on them because most of us don't even know what a lot of these tools are used for. Fortunately, with this handy guide, you can educate yourself on how to use a tool and at the same time learn how to not be one. Let's be honest, at this point, it feels like we are in an abusive relationship with our government and economy. These tyrants, live in opulence as they extract the wealth of the masses. They rob us of our dignity. They charge us exorbitant prices. They offer us no recourse beyond an automated chatbot. But they will never take our glory. It is glory for all or glory for none. For the glory for everyone. The tools of liberté are in our hands. Or maybe they are in our hands. Or better yet, our brains. That control our hands.
Our brains are the most powerful tools, and we will not let a robot do the thinking for us. Our foremothers and forefathers built all civilization with these tools. And before we give up to the tyrant billionaires and their robot armies, we will sooner use these tools to tear down their systems of oppression. As soon as we figure out how to use them. Okay, there's some more. I will read it more later. Right now, I have to tell you some things because you are listening to Humble Hot Air. KHHA 98.7 FM. 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I think you know that one. And then I also quick want to tell you about the Northern California Community Blood Bank. They supply life-saving blood to our local hospitals with a blood mobile, serving the community every day. If you're interested in donating blood, visit their website at nccbb.net to view their schedule or make an appointment at their location at 2524 Harrison Avenue in Eureka. And I gave blood this week. It's very easy. It's very fun. You get to feel like, oh, I'm such a good person. And then you get a treat. You get a treat before and after because you got to keep up your blood sugar and your strength. It's great. If you can do it, maybe think about doing it. I'm not telling you to do it, but I'm making you aware. Okay, I'm gonna turn off this Amelie stuff and keep going with the music. So the next music we're gonna listen to is some French, but it actually is like Creole. It is from New Orleans because I don't have that much French music in my iTunes library. But I do have a bunch of, French music from France. But then I have more French music from, like, Louisiana. So that's what we're going to listen to now. It's Laissez-Faire by Bruce Dagrepont. Pour la gloire, pour tout le monde. For the glory, for everyone. And thank you for tuning in, friends.

Je me disais bien, personne t'aime. Ah ouais, je me disais bien.

Okay, that was Sophie Tucker and Amado and me, Mariam. Reminder that I am fake French. I do not know how to say these things. I do not claim to know. Anyway, that was Mon Cheri at the Red Hot and Free. If you know me, you know I love the Red Hot, but I gotta keep talking. Before that, Mademoiselle Que Ça Me Vexe. I heard that one on the radio and was like, ooh, French. Better save that. I like it. And before that was two songs off of Cajun Spice. Dance music from South Louisiana, which was a CD I found in Berkeley at the thrift store. The Magic Closet, something like that. The Magic Johnson one. Anyway, it was the Balfour Brothers with Jean-Louis Le Loup, Le René, La Bellette, and Bruce Darange Pont, Laissez-Faire. We have been listening to French music because last week I was on the Tools of Liberté team on Kinetics with Bartleby, Isaac from Metacosmos. He's a DJ here on Friday mornings. You can listen. And I'm just going to real quick read the list of the literature, the manifesto that we wrote, or he wrote for our team in the Kinetics Grand Championship. So here we go. But the tyrant billionaires at this point, they pretty much have all the money, and knowledge is power. And so they made sure to dumb down our schools as well. They want to give our jobs to the data centers and everything's a conscription service and the planned obsolescence. And don't even get me started with their media apparatus saying washing genocide, and now they have the audacity to come for our Tools of Liberté. Even as we're still trying to figure out what they are and how to use them. Okay, so you're probably wondering, what are the Tools of Liberté and how do you get your hands on them? Perhaps the real Tools of Liberté were the friends we made along the way. We're united as a people, undivided by identity politics, not taking bait to argue online with chatbot trolls, even when you have a really good singer and you can dump on them. But seeing the glory in one another, together in both harmony and cacophony, we join our arms, tools in hands, and tools in mind, and only then will we have our freedom. For the glory, for everyone. Pour les gloires, pour tout le monde. So I have one more for you here real quick. This one is not music, but it's very French. It's from this amazing movie. But, you know, I don't have the movie with me, but it's called the album of the soundtrack of the trailer of the film of Monty Python and the Holy Grail. I think you know what we're about to hear. So, here we go. With the castle of Luisa de Lombard. Thank you for tuning in, friends. Remember to free Palestine and wear a mask to take care of each other. That is our Tools of Liberté. A mask, a great tool. Keep each other safe. Preventable illness, you can prevent it. Okay, here we go. Thanks for tuning in. And again, I didn't have my dongle, so it got stolen from the studio and I forgot mine. So thank you for bearing with me. DJ Jacques. Jacques. Okay. Take care.

0: It is King Arthur, and these are my knights of the Round Table. Whose castle is this?
1: This is the castle of my master, Guido Luamba.
0: Go and tell your master that we have been charged by God with a sacred quest. If he will give us food and shelter for the night, he can join us in our quest for the Holy Grail.
1: Well, I'll ask him, but I don't think he'll be very keen. He's already got one, you see?
0: What?
2: He says they've already got one.
0: Are you sure he's got one?
1: Oh, yes, it's very nice.
3: I told them we already got one.
0: Well, can we come up and have a look?
1: Of course not. You are English types.
0: Well, what are you then?
1: I'm French. Why do you think I have this outrageous accent, you silly king?
2: What are you doing in England?
1: Mind your own business.
0: If you will not show us the Grail, we shall take your castle by force.
1: You don't frighten us, English pig dogs. Go and boil your bottom, sons of a silly person. I'll blow my nose at you, so-called Arthur King. You and all your silly English kniggets.
2: What a strange person.
0: Now look here, my good man.
1: I don't want to talk to you no more, you empty-headed animal food trough whopper. I fart in your general direction. Your mother was a hamster and your father smelt of elderberries.
2: Is there someone else up there we could talk to?
1: No. Now go away or I shall taunt you a second time.
0: Now this is your last chance.
4: I've been more than reasonable.
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4: 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Fetch in a mash.
0: If you do not agree to my commands, then I shall...

0: 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Thank you for tuning in this morning. It's time for Art Attitude. I'm Wendy Butler. Two interviews for you today. Later in the program, I have an interview with Eureka author John Ash, and our topic of discussion is his debut novel, The Road to Oracle. First today, Del Arte International and Long Shatter Productions present Mary Jane, the musical to The Grandson as part of this year's Badawat Festival. Mary Jane will open on the Del Arte Amphitheater stage in Blue Lake on June 19th, and performances will continue weekends through July 5th. In the studio with me this morning is writer-director Michael Fields and co-director Roman Sanchez, and also here is Lenny Horrigan, who is doing scenic design and costume design, I believe, and we'll talk more about that. And I want to welcome all of you this morning.
1: Thank you, Wendy.
2: Yes, thank you, Wendy.
0: There's a chorus of voices. I like that. So I'd like to start out actually by reminding us, particularly for those who didn't know the first Mary Jane, let's talk about the history of this production a little bit, and then go into, you know, what is happening, the plot or whatever you want. So whoever wants to start, it can be Michael starting, or okay, we'll start with Michael. Go ahead.
3: So it was almost 15 years ago.
0: Wow.
3: The first Mary Jane was done. And it was written, as this one is, with community-sourced songs and input through interviews. And the question was, what's it like living in the cannabis milieu? And it's radically changed in 15 years. With legalization, a lot of people have been priced out. They can't afford their land, which is a question in this current play. And then the original was... Mary Jane was, of course, the iconic Joan Shirley who originated the part. And it's still, this is her grandson in this play, to give that lineage. And she, Joan, was a back-to-the-lander. And that's a specific term from those who left the 60s in San Francisco, the Summer of Love, and moved up to Humboldt and bought 40 acres and started growing cannabis as a kitchen crop. It wasn't like the thing it became. And then it became something, and then it's like a lot of the extraction economy of Humboldt County. People come in, they take stuff, it falls apart, and then they leave or the business goes down. And everybody's looking for the next new thing, which is in this play, Wendy. So that's where it came from. But we did two versions and we did a film. And the film is, I would say, not at the same level as the play. This play is different than the first one by quite a bit, I would say. But the songs are all written by local musicians in this piece. And a lot of interviews.
0: Roman, I'm wondering, were you involved at all in any respect with the first... with the first production.
1: It's funny you ask, Wendy.
0: I try to be funny as often as I can.
1: I moved to Humboldt County in 2015, and that was right as the film was being wrapped up, and we were embarking on the outreach tour, bringing people like Jeff the Dude Dowd up to Humboldt County and doing a lot of great press events. So when I started my job at Del Arte,

0: Question, Wendy. The first production, I would just geek out every show. The opening medley before the show even started, with the singers coming on and the band playing, it was just complete bliss, absolute bliss. And the idea that local people wrote the music in all these different styles to tell the story of their point of view, their perspective of the dope industry and how it affects people in our community. It was just, it was transcendent. It was really fun. This year, I'm aging. Wendy, aging is my current topic within myself. And I have been wanting to start to mentor and foster the next generation. So I contacted Melanie Zapper at the Arcata Arts Institute, and I said, hey, Melanie, you have students, somebody to do sets, somebody to do costumes and get some professional experience. She said, actually, yes, I do. And if the scenic person isn't available, would you be willing to mentor me? And I said, yeah. So I am currently working with Ilana Denz doing the costume design. Melanie Zapper and Gillian Downey will be doing the scenic design.
1: And you said something about, you were talking about students, or I think Roman mentioned this before we started. So this is at the Arcata Arts Institute, right?
0: Mm-hmm. So they get to have a professional theater experience to add to their skill set. And how do we teach them? And what's different about this production process is Michael just finished the script, where we just had our first read-through. We just started rehearsals. So they had a very short design period to come up with, what do we do? What are the materials that are left at Del Arte? How much do we have as a budget? How do we put that all together? And they are just showing up and doing the paperwork for their presentations, and it's really exciting.
1: You said, Michael, that the you hinted at the next best thing, or the next thing. You probably don't want to reveal much about that.
2: I don't care, Wendy.
1: Well,
2: you want to know what the next best thing is?
1: Yeah, I always do.
2: So, the premise of this, which is in the press, so it's not a secret, is this is Barry Jane is Mary Jane's grandson, and Barry. Played by Will English, the third, is losing his land because he can't afford to keep it. And this is Mary Jane's land that was given to him. So it's a big it's a party to say a requiem for the land is the and a lot of people, of course, arrive, and there's revelations and stuff happens, of course. But one of the people I interviewed, and I'm going to keep him nameless for this, said, well, the next new thing is mushrooms, because Trump has legalized psilocybin because it's a treatment for PTSD, somebody said. I don't know that for a fact, but I know that it's happened. So one of the characters pushes the next new thing, which is mushrooms. And there may be a mushroom trip in the play. There may be, Wendy. You have to come see. But there is a... you know, there's always a next new. There's a song about that Marcia Mendels from the Soham Girls wrote. She and her partner wrote a couple of great songs, and one of them is Long-Term Thinking is in Short Supply. And I think that's that is very true around this whole issue. If you look at the economics of cannabis, the way it became legal just priced out the small farmers, is still pricing out the small farmer. And they are – this is a line somebody said to me, I'm a farmer, not a dope dealer. And there are farmers, and that's how they can look at themselves. So there's a lot of contradictions in the way we as a county have handled the cannabis issue.
1: Yes. You're listening to Art Attitude. I'm Wendy Butler, and the topic today is Mary Jane, the musical to the grandson. It's part of this year's Badawat Festival, and Mary Jane, the musical to the grandson opens on, well, officially on June 19th. I know you're having a preview on June 18th.
2: Yes.
1: Right. And this is a in at the Del Arte Amphitheater stage in Blue Lake. Performances continue through July 5th. So one of the things is the scenic design. This is the outdoor.

0: or stage. And I know that, you know, we're looking forward to the spectacle as well as the, of course, dialogue and music. So let's talk about the scene. The scenic design. So Roman, all of you, really, you know, especially you as co-director, mm-hmm. you know, working in and around the scene, yeah, the scenic design, yeah.
1: I mean, so much of this play, as audiences will see, is about the legacy of land. The legacy of land and the role it plays in bringing community together. And I think what Linny and the rest of the design team has done so beautifully is shape for us a space, a piece of architecture that is rooted in what will probably be a very familiar place for Humboldt County audiences. It is a place that is familiar with the redwood forests and the greenery and a communal fire pit, you know, that idea of coming together to gather around a fire and tell a story. And it's also, you know, you get this beautiful set, and when it's collaborated with the brilliant lighting designer, Michael Foster, who always captures inside of this amphitheater, because it's outdoors, this beautiful way of almost to the T, every outdoor show. Once we hit intermission, going into Act Two, the sun starts to go all the way down, and we see these beautiful lights start to come up on stage. So it just adds a texture that is delicious to see on such a beautiful set, and I think adds something that is recognizable and affirming to Humboldt County audiences.
2: Michael handed me a photo of our friend Dougie, who lived up in Fieldbrook. And he had property, and he would have little gatherings. And he had forest and then this sort of clear-cut pasture area. And so there's this photo of Dougie standing in his clear-cut with the forest behind him. And Michael said, that's the image I want, like Dougie's land.
0: So, Linny Horrigan, you are the scenic designer.
2: The mentor. Right? I'm mentoring.
0: That's right. We were talking about that. You're mentoring others who are designing this.
2: And when Michael wrote the script, and he let me read an early draft, and all the characters are fun, and they're complex, and they're really, really tasty. Actors are going to have fun digging into them. They're like, well, what am I going to do? What's going to happen to me? What's next? And I thought, well, what about the land? What does the land want next? And because we're living on the land, and it has a voice, and we want to listen to it.
3: So that question went in. That question gets asked. You know, when you sit at your desk, you go, what the hell do you think about this? You know, because, you know, it's that question about what does the land say? And there is some magic. I'm not going to give it away.
0: Mm-mm. Right.
3: Yeah. Right. That's not in the press release, but there will be some magic.
0: Let's talk more about putting this together then. The camaraderie in theater, the trust that is necessary in theater, and just going in, go back to Roman Sanchez, co-directing, you know, what your vision or your ideas versus what the actors are actually teling you, kind of thing.
1: Yeah. I mean, you know, we have a brilliant ensemble of performers to collaborate with, many of whom are Del Arte alums, and others who are just what I would call community legends. They are icons in our community. So they bring so much to their character already, finding their place in this special character, Billie Jane's life. They're all bizarre, over-the-top characters that he has to engage with. And a lot of what we've been working on now a week into rehearsals is finding what their relationships are with one another, right? This idea of when we see Billie Jane's aunt, find her long-lost lover. You know, what happens there? That's the interesting thing. What happens when Billie Jane is in a polyamorous relationship with three very different people? What happens when they're all together? That's where I think both the some of the humor comes in, but also some of the real-life stuff. To me, that's, you know, finding those relationships is where the heart of this story is going to be at, because the central question that Michael is raising with this story is around Billie Jane and his grandmother Mary Jane's legacy. What does the next generation do with what they are given, whether they liked it or not? and all these characters play a role in that.
0: Would you agree, Michael? That's what your central...
3: Yes.
0: Focuses.
3: Yeah, Roman's right on. And that's where it is about legacy. It's about making a decision whether to, it's like the old, I don't know who did the rock song, should I stay or should I go? You know.
0: The Clash.
3: Look at you, Wendy. You rock this music. So it's that question too. Should I stay or should I go? And I think Billie Jane at one point says, I think I looked into some low-income housing in Eureka, and they have a great city council, really progressive. They're negotiating the Iran peace, too. So, you know, it's – no, they're not, Wendy. But
0: the theater of place.
3: Yes.
0: This goes back to when I first got to know Del Arte many years ago.
3: Yeah.
0: I mean, there's a lot of this in the play. I mean, we are in this place.
3: We're in this play.
0: And we're
3: you'll
0: in this
3: find
0: play.
3: People you'll recognize from the local milieu. Not a direct, you know, lift, but you'll recognize them. And some people always say to me, you can't say that. That's the reason we say it, Wendy.
0: And more about the music, though. The songs did, because I read some of your postings early on about what was it, crowdsourcing or something like that, in terms of, well, how did this whole process go?
3: Put out a prompt to the community. I did it on Facebook. I did it through emails to some people I knew, just to spread the word, and through our band, you know, Tim, Marla, and Mike, and Jeff. Just to say, and Tim wrote two, Jeff wrote one, so we have some inside songs too. But Anna Hamilton, local musician, Seabury Gold, local musician. Like I said, Marsha Mendels and the Soham Girls.
0: I see Daryl Cherney.
3: Daryl Cherney wrote us. He wrote two songs. One's going to. We do a pre-show, so the show starts like 10 minutes before 8. And people, you should tell people to dress warm. Because of what Roman, they asked me if we could start earlier, because people were saying it gets cold. Yes, it gets cold. But you sacrifice that for the lights. That light moment that Roman mentioned is magic when we go from twilight to dark and stage lights come in. You wouldn't get that if you started earlier. You wouldn't be able to do that moment. So, but you'd bring a blanket. It's Humboldt County, you know. But the songs, Daryl Cherney has been tremendously supportive, and he also gave me some great research. Daryl was involved in Earth First, you know the history. Yeah.
2: Jaw-dropping. Hello.
3: Yeah, but he wrote two songs, one, When Pot Was $1,000 a Pound, and which Evan Grande will sing, and it's... you know, it's about an ice cream made by Vixen Kitchen, which is a real company that moved out of Garberville, when they would sell pints of Paleo Blue Dream Gelato, something like that. It was $15, $12 a pint at the store. But you could afford it when pot was $1,000 a pound. He's a great guy. We love Daryl.
0: Well, I want to thank the three of you for being here this morning. This has been so fun.
3: Thank you, Wendy, for having us.
1: Yes, thank
2: and
1: you,
2: Wendy.
1: Wendy,
2: good luck with your play opening at the No Exit Theater.
0: The Exit Theater, the Exit Theater, the fourth short play festival.
3: Good job.
0: And Exit Theater, thank you. Thank you very much. Mm-hmm. And just keep it going. I don't know any last words, you know, in last words, sounds so grim, but about theater, about, you know, because you and I, Michael, we often have this discussion about different things we've read
3: Roman's
0: about.
3: Well, Roman's more tied in now to the theater scene probably in the country than I am. Any thoughts or last words, Roman?
1: You know, when I moved here, there was a statistic that was being thrown around a lot that Humboldt County had more artists per capita than anywhere else in California. I don't know if that statistic is still true, but I must say that every time I return, it feels like it is true. And it feels like it is true because of the weight of the art that is being made here in Humboldt County. I think about the work in every corner of Humboldt County, what's happening down at Ferndale Rep, what's happening at Arcata Playhouse, and what's happening down at Del Arte. Everyone is doing work that I think is special because we are so rural and it can feel isolating, but the importance of art, whether that's visual or performing or literary arts, is essential in building our communities and finding empathy and finding belonging. And it's the thing that keeps driving me to come back to rural Blue Lake population 1200 is to do work for a very specific community because it means something. Mm-hmm. It means something to do it there.
0: And I think that also goes with what, Michael, you have said many times about connection to community, connection to people.
3: So, Wendy, I'm going to make a plug for the next lager play. It's going to be in the fall, and it's going to be Lager Ladies Who Lunch or Seven Karens Have a Highball.
0: Nice.
3: I don't have dates yet.
0: keep it going. Keep it going.
2: Yeah. One more to tag on to Roman's comment. Last night, Michael and I were invited by Eric and Viviana Hollenbeck to the gala at the Morris Graves Museum, where they received an award acknowledgement for Eric's contribution, Eric and Viviana, to the community. And it was lovely to think about all the different types of art that we have, whether visual, music, writing, theater, dance, and Eric's woodworking and the lapidary, working with stones and the metallurgy, all the stuff, the old school trades, they are an art form. They're craftsmen. And it was really neat how he spoke to the fact that everybody's got some disability within them and everybody has a compensator. Even, he said, Beyonce has something and she compensates and that becomes our superpower. Mm-hmm. So find what our superpower is and act on grace. Continue to foster hope in others.
3: Yeah. And then he said he didn't know who Beyonce was. Which is funny. He's a funny guy.
0: Well, that's the thing that connect. And so it's not just about theater; it's about continuing creativity by necessity.
3: And you don't have to be an expert to do it. You can step in.
0: Yeah.
3: Everybody can step in, and they should. And even as an audience member, step in.
0: Thank you. Thank you again. And so this is thank you to Michael Fields and Lenny Horrigan and Roman Sanchez, and Mary Jane, the musical, too, The Grandson, part of Del Arte International's 2026 Badawat Festival. A preview performance of this musical will be given on Thursday, June 18th, and then it officially opens on June 19th and will continue its run through July 5th. For more information and tickets to Mary Jane 2, The Grandson, you can visit delarte.com.

0: 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Local compost drop-offs are available for free Thursdays, 11 a.m. to 2 p.m. at Freshwaters Farm Reserve, 5851 Myrtle Avenue. The City of Arcata also provides tips to limit food waste on their food waste prevention page. Stay green. I'm Wendy Butler. My next interview on today's Art Attitude is with John Ash. The Eureka resident's professional life, you might say, has been a warm-up for his newfound writing career. He's connected his experience as a college journalist, U.S. Navy combat photographer, and professional architect into an inquiry into the mind's architecture for his debut novel, The Road to Oracle. Eureka Books will present a book signing event with John Ash, along with music provided by the Watershed Quartet, during First Saturday Night Arts Alive, this Saturday, June 6th, from 6 to 8 p.m. I met with John Ash at his home studio last week. You were a journalist in college, and so I'm wondering what your definition is of journalism.
1: Well, journalism to me and how I got into it was things were happening that I was observing, and I wanted to get underneath the layers that underlied what I was seeing. I wanted to get some depth into what I was seeing and experiencing. And you got to remember, this was in the late 60s, 68, 69, 70, 71. So there was a lot of talk about, you know, where's the world going? How are we going to reshape it? How are we rejecting the life our parents want to shove down our throat? And I was a hippie, and but I wasn't like all wiped out, whacked out. I was a political radical at that time, and I lived in a commune with five other students, and we were all radicals. One member was the president of the student body. There was two student council members on it. One woman was the founder of the women's studies program, Carol Council. She wrote a memoir. I have it here. So there was all this. Every night was full of discussion about this or that. This, and that's when I decided to start this underground newspaper, Sunrise, a Journal of Change.
0: So where was this and what college was this?
1: Oh, I'm sorry. This was San Diego State College, now San Diego State University. But back then, it was San Diego State College. They hadn't made it any of the state colleges, universities yet. And so I, because I was doing the underground newspaper, Susan King, who was the editor of the Daily Aztec, and that's daily paper, asked me if I would help her out as managing editor. So it kind of, you know, just happenstance. And also, I got paid for it because in those days, we didn't have InDesign or anything. You had to type up the stories and then wax them onto a board so that they could be photographed and then for offset printing. So that's what you did in those days. You know, you had these light tables, and so we split the work up. I'd get 2 days a week where I would go and lay up the whole paper, and then somebody else would get the other days because we got paid. That was what we got paid for. So it was like a way of making some money and also putting the paper together. And so that's how I entered that whole field,
0: This novel, The Road to Oracle, is this your debut novel, so it's your very first novel that you have published.
1: First one. Although it's not the first novel that I wrote. First novel I wrote is still on the shelves. It's over there in one of those red notebooks. And that was called The Colored River of Time, and it was a time travel novel.
0: Well, speaking of time traveling through time, time never stopping, your work as an architect, when I first met you, this had to do with my coverage of historic preservation for the local newspapers, and you were, you know, among other things, you were working on development in the city of Eureka, but you as an architect, one of the things that was written about, in a news release about your novel was, and I'm going to quote this, a powerful inquiry into the architecture of the mind, which explores creativity, love, and survival in the face of dissociative identity disorder rooted in childhood trauma. That's a lot. But architecture, you were an architect for how many years?
1: 46.
0: So architecture of the mind, and then going into the idea of dissociative identity disorder, which has to do with multiple personalities, right? So I wanted you to talk about this as being a centerpiece of this novel.
1: Right. And you're right. It used to be called multiple personality disorder, but then the psychiatrists in their manual, I forget what it's called, changed it to dissociative identity disorder because they realized that it was more than just voices. It was real whole personalities. And if you ever saw the movie Sybil or read the book, you would understand that it's not just somebody whispering in your ear. You're becoming a different person that has taken over your body and is acting out a different personality that's dissociated from who you are.
0: And so your impetus for writing a novel of this type is what?
1: Well, I don't have DID. I do have, what is it? Come on, ACDC? No.
0: ACDC, we all love ACDC. So you mean attention deficit disorder?
1: Attention deficit disorder. Yes, that's it. Well, maybe I do. I don't know.
0: your other self.
1: Yeah, the other self. That other identity that's out there.
0: No, but seriously, but in all seriousness, I mean, so this is not this novel is not a comedic novel, right? It's a dramatic novel. I mean, I'm speaking of in terms of theater, but it's
1: a psychological drama.
0: A psychological drama, and so a journey toward discovering. Yeah. I mean, obviously, even if we don't categorize ourselves in a certain psychological way, we're all in process of trying to discover who we are. So I'm thinking maybe that played into, it doesn't matter what age we are either. So I can't speak for you.
1: The older you get, the more you realize that there have been these personalities, these identities that you either really wanted and wished you would have spent more time developing. And I think when I talk to people about this over the last few years about it, they've asked the same question. And so I posed it to them of, do you have voices? Do you hear other voices in your mind that are trying to guide you or saying, don't do that because that you really get in trouble, or do that? You know, come on. Get off your butt and do that. So we have these voices that are in our minds, and I think the older you get, the more you realize that they're there. They're going to hang around for the rest of your life, and so And I realized that I had that, and most people do. It's really about that, to say it's okay. And in fact, the book really does say that. It's okay to have these different identities.
0: So first of all, we've got twin brother and sister.
1: Yes.
0: Who are journeying. Well, I mean, when we say journeying, I mean, did they decide to take a trip and yeah. then, or something yeah. like that?
1: They drove from where they live in Sausalito. They share a townhouse. Okay. On a hill, overlooking the Bay Golden Gate Bridge, and I guess I can spoil it for you. Spoiler: Kate attempts suicide, and so that brings everything to a head. So that's the inciting incident that brings them to: we got to do something, and for her brother Nate to say yes. Because he had been rejecting therapy all this time and wasn't listening to Kate. And finally, he listened when she's in the hospital and she had just been saved from dying. When I write the characters, I wanted the reader to experience the chaos, to experience what Kate was feeling.
0: John Ash, you are listening to Art Attitude. I'm Wendy Butler. We're discussing the Eureka Residence debut novel, The Road to Oracle. He's having a book signing this Saturday, June 6th. He'll sign books from 6 to 8 p.m. at Eureka Books. This Arts Alive event will also include live music provided by the Watershed Quartet. In terms of what led to why you wanted to write this, what were you working out? What do you want to share with audiences who read this? What's important to you as far as creating these characters and having them seek some kind of resolution?
1: Well, that's a very good question, because what does any author, what does Stephen King, why does he write the novels? Why did he write Misery? Why does he want to share horror with people? And why does Margaret Atwood, if you read her trilogy, why does she want to share little men with blue penises? You know, why? Well, you get to writing something as an author, and the only judge you really have in the beginning is yourself. Yeah, most writers, including Margaret Atwood, including Stephen King, you have readers, people that they trust to send a chapter out and say, what do you think? I have a woman, Deb Hayden, lives down in Marin, author. She wrote the book Pox, which is about key figures in history that had syphilis and how it affected them. So you, as a writer, and I was becoming a writer, and I've read just a lot of books on what writers go through when they write a novel and what's valuable and what's not. But at first, you've got to fall in love with characters. So I would say my work is really character-driven. I wanted to tell the story of interesting characters that had gone through things in their life. And that's autobiographical. I think I had not an abusive childhood, almost just the opposite. I had an abandoned childhood. I had a childhood where nobody managed me. I had a childhood where I just ran in the streets in a street gang and got into fights. And was a bad person, and probably should have went to jail, but fortunately, I had this other side, this other voice, that when I was doing photography and meeting good people that were doing positive things. So I always had these two voices. I had the gang voices, and I had the good student voice that were competing for my time, but when it got to the point where I started really getting in trouble, that's when I had the smarts to let the good side say, get into photography, join the Navy. And that's what I did.
0: Let's talk about what the Oracle is, because it is the road to Oracle. Yeah. But also, they go to the Esalen Institute, which is also where you studied writing.
1: Yes. So the Esalen Institute exists, and you should go there. You'd love it. Esalen was where the human potential movement started. Aldous Huxley was there, Jung, all of the great leaders in the human potential movement started out there. And it was like a retreat where they developed sensitivity groups and all of that kind of thing that was happening in the 50s and 60s and 70s. And it still exists. And I went to Esalen for the first time in 1971. And so that's where I became aware of it. And then when I started 12 years ago into writing short stories, initially I got into writing because I wanted to write a monotype for my architectural practice. And I realized, I went to a convention of Writer's Digest in New York City, and I talked to an agent there, and she says, you know, that's boring. Nobody's going to read that kind of stuff. Why don't you've led an interesting life. Why don't you write about it as fiction? And I said, aha. So the light went on. So then I started taking fiction classes at Esalen and at UCLA. And I signed up for the creative writing program at UCLA. And in fact, I'm still taking that. I'm still taking classes. I've got two classes I'm signed up for in July because it's a good way to workshop your writing. And I'm a real believer in that. And that's what we did at Esalen. You know, you would write something and then you'd read it to the class and then you get feedback.
0: So that makes sense that the idea of you getting into writing about your life and turning it into something fictional or creating characters who are somehow presenting pieces of your life. And so back to the road to Oracle, that makes sense that they both went to Esalen. Yeah. Right, because they didn't go to a hospital or something like that. Right. They went to a place that was about pulling out pieces of yourself, but not doing it, you know, through, you know, general, you know, medical therapy, practice.
1: Right, right. Right. And the kind of therapy that they do at Esalen, the primary therapy that is featured in the book, is holotropic breath work. And it's where you lay down on a mat and you breathe really fast, and there's music that keeps building and building and building, and you're going
0: yeah.
1: for an hour.
0: Uh-huh.
1: And there's a Dr. Groth who started this methodology, and that's what you do. And I went there. I took this. I said, you can't write about it unless you actually experience it. So I went to Esalen, and I took a workshop on holotropic breathing. And they still offer that. You could go there now and take a holotropic workshop and go have that experience. So I wanted to experience it, and I did. And then I bring my characters into it. And that is a section where it would be interesting to read. But it's long. So they go through this experience, and the reader, I tried to make it so the reader experienced what I experienced or what I saw other people in the workshop. There's about 30 attendees at the workshop in Esalen, and they... you know, got up, danced, screamed, cried. It was total chaos. And in the background, all this techno music is going on that's building up to, you know, and getting people more active. So I tried to bring that to the novel, to the book, to the words, to the experience, and the chaos that I wanted the reader to experience.
0: The Oracle is a person?
1: Yes.
0: The Oracle is a person.
1: She used to be, in an earlier draft, she used to be a shape changer, and she would change into a hawk. And in the older draft, she appears on the balcony of their townhouse in Sausalito, and just perched there. And when Kate tries to walk up to it, it disappears. It doesn't fly away, it disappears. And the clouds roll in off the Golden Gate Bridge.
0: Well, after finishing this novel, which took you, would you say about how long did you say to get?
1: When I say it took 8 years, that's going back to when it was The Passenger. It's not going back to when I stopped doing The Passenger and really got serious about this. So there was really three stages. There was the Passenger stage, where it set my mind to doing a novel about mental illness. And the brother and sister thing came from my own feelings about my own sister that was killed. And there was always the possibility that Vicky committed suicide.
0: You're listening to Art Attitude. I'm Wendy Butler with John Ash in his Eureka Home Studio. Our topic is his novel, The Road to Oracle. The architect for nearly 50 years, specializing in historic preservation, was also a U.S. Navy combat photographer during the Vietnam War. He is now following his passion for storytelling. The Road to Oracle is his debut novel. This final segment begins with him reading a passage from the book.
1: The Return of Nate. The late morning light slanted through the trees, dappling the cabin's wooden floor as Nate smoothed the wrinkles from the front of the pink cotton dress. The satin collar bore a smudge of Lila's lipstick, an imprint of their passion together. He ran a hand over the blonde wig, adjusting it slightly, but he could already feel the shift happening, the slow retreat of Barbie, the return of Nate with Gordon. Lila sat cross-legged on the bed, watching him with a lazy, satisfied smile. "So you're walking into therapy like that?" she asked, tilting her head, amusement flickering in her hazel eyes. Nate met her gaze in the cabin's dim light. "Barbie is part of me," he said evenly, "but the clothes are just a costume. They aren't me. I'm not crossing any gender lines. You should know that."
0: So that's what you're talking about here, because you talked about how each character, each of these characters has different voices inside. But then, so after reading this, so then how does this play into the central idea you're trying to get across with this novel?
1: That these identities are have a value into themselves. They wanted to be treated equally. And just because one of them dresses up like in woman's clothes doesn't make him less of a person, that she's equal to the others. And the idea of therapy is not to erase them, but to align them. And that through alignment, they can have even more power than they could ever imagine.
0: And so the idea, the quest that we have as people is to find a way to align all of these voices that are that are haunting us.
1: And that's where the real power of ourselves can come forth and empower us, is through that.
0: Is that what you would like to, for people who are reading this, is that one of the central ideas?
1: Yeah, alignment. You know, you got all these things that are pulling you back and forth, and they're all good. They're all part of you. They're not like trying to make. I mean, that's who you are. And if you're able to align them and get them to work together, it'll make for a better understanding of yourself and a better way of presenting yourself and doing things in the future.
0: Do you feel in writing this that you have found more alignment within who you are, creatively and otherwise?
1: Absolutely. It inspired me to start working on my second novel. It has helped me to live the life of an author, which is very different than living the life of an architect. A writer, you do so much of it by yourself. So you're dealing with things that you're reading and that you're trying to understand. And there's not a lot of being in rooms talking to people. Where architecture, on the other hand, is very social. You're designing something that people are going to use. If it's a house, it's a family. If it's an office building, it's a developer in the city, and it always involves a social interaction. Initially, you may be sitting down with a client, and I was able, when I was working, to sit across from a client and draw upside down. So they could say words of what they wanted the building to be, and I could draw it upside down so that they could understand it visually. So it made a direct connection between their words and the images that came from those words. Whereas writing is just the opposite. The images come to my mind, and now I have the task of turning them into words so that people can understand what is going on in my brain, the pictures that are there. And that's how I have always seen life, is through images in my head. And now I'm learning to put those down in words to communicate the same feelings, the same environment, the same characterization, the same emotion that is going on. One of the short stories I did that I enjoyed doing was an exercise, and that was to take the book of Revelations from the Bible and rewrite it so that there'd be emotion in what was discussed in heaven. And that was taught me that you can write a narrative and not have the emotion come forward. What it does with your body, how what happens with the flickering of your eyes, you know, a lot of body language, a lot of inner feelings. How do you express those in words? So expressing emotion in words connects with your reader. The reader wants cues, triggers that bring some feeling so that they can have some empathy. I mean, ultimately, writers are all about generating empathy. They want you to feel what they're writing. They want you to read those words and have feelings.
0: Thank you to John Ash. Eureka Books will present a book signing event with John Ash, along with live music provided by the Watershed Quartet during First Saturday Night Arts Alive this Saturday, June 6th, from 6 to 8 p.m. And John Ash's book, The Road to Oracle, is available at Eureka Books as well as Eureka's Booklegger. And you have been listening to Art Attitude. And tune in next Sunday. The topic is You Should Be Dancing, a Bee Gees tribute band. They will perform Saturday, June 13th at 8 p.m. at Eureka Theater. I interviewed three of the band members. Bee Gees, a subject near and dear to my growing up life, and remain so. 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

I'm just a cowpoke from Cheyenne to Douglas. The ranges I know, 'cause I drift with the wind. No one cares where I go.

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This is Masa Americano, your weekly radio show from 3 to 5 every Sunday here on KHHA. We play highly curated music, and this week's playlist is a vocal jazz playlist. Haven't done any jazzy stuff in a while. So, might as well get into it. This is some Chet Baker, My Funny Valentine.

You're tuned into Mas Americano here on Humboldt Hot Air, a 94.7 KHHA LP Arcata. That was John Coltrane and Johnny Hartman with You Are Too Beautiful. Actually, that was Summertime by Charlie Parker. Before that was John Coltrane. And we started that set off with Ella Fitzgerald, I've Got You Under My Skin. It's such a nice day out here. The sun is finally out after a long week of just gray skies. So my mood is like the best. And yeah. Does Bella have anything to say? I can turn on the mic. Wow, she's just shaking her head. All right, we're going to continue on with Bobby Timmons, Moanin'.

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This is more New Orleans style. Tuba Skinny with Jubilee Stomp.

You're tuned into Mas Americano here on Humboldt Hot Air, 94.7 KHHA LP Arcata. That was Etta Jones with Bye Bye Blackbird. Before that, Blues Walk by Lou Donaldson. And before that, Charlie Parker with one of my favorite jazz songs of all time, All the Things You Are. And we started off that set with some New Orleans jazz by Tuba Skinny. That was Jubilee Stomp. We got some Dean Martin and Ella Fitzgerald coming up for you. Here is Sway.

the highest peak. But it doesn't thrill me half as much as dancing cheek to cheek. Oh, I'd love to go out fishing in a river or a creek, but I don't enjoy it half as much

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This is Mas Americano, your weekly radio show from 3 to 5. And today we're playing some jazzy vocal tunes. I play highly curated playlists, and every week is a little different. Just music that I like. And today, it's jazz. We got the sun out, as I'm saying. The Crabs are playing. I watched the first game on Friday night on YouTube. It was actually a really good stream. I was pleasantly surprised. The announcers did a good job. And the Crabs won at least 7-0. I think I turned it off in like the 7th or 8th inning. But they were dominating. They played last night, and they just played now. So hopefully they won those two games. We need some good baseball since the Giants are doing terrible. I think the Giants won against the Rockies today, but the Rockies are tied to be the worst team in the league with the Giants, so it's not much of a win. But yeah, Humboldt is cool. The sun's out. Forest Moonhap Festival also is happening, and I got to volunteer with all the costumers and got to see the R2-D2 and all the cool just costumes people put on. And all the happy faces at the farmer's market. So that's a lot of fun. Just a good time to be in Humboldt. Going to continue on here with I'm in the Mood for Love by Julie London.

to walk. Walk in the shade with my blues on parade. But I'm not afraid. It's over. Casanova, if I never had one since.

You're tuned into Mas Americano here on Humboldt Hot Air, 94.7 KHHA Arcata. That was Billie Holiday with Love Is Here to Stay. Before that, On the Sunny Side of the Street, the Dizzy Gillespie version. That's probably my second favorite version of the song. John Baptiste gets the number one. And then we started off that set with I'm in the Mood for Love by Julie London. 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Always on the lookout for good music, and last night went to the Trinidad Arts Night. And outside of the lighthouse, there was a really cool band. Pretty sure they're called the Bayou Swamis. They're kind of older folk, and they had the coolest instruments. There was a lady playing the washboard. Some guy was flipping between his fiddle and accordion and some other, all the stuff. Very talented. And then they even played some cumbias, which was, at first was like, what? But they got down. They know how to do it. So if you get a chance, the Bayou Swamis, the humble band to check out for sure. We're going to continue on here with a really great song called Give Me the Simple Life by Lores Alexandria. Here you go.

You're tuned into Mas Americano here on Humboldt Hot Air. That was my trumpet professor's favorite song, Little Darlin', live at the Tropicana Hotel in Las Vegas. The Tropicana has a long storied history. It opened up, in the 60s, and then it got torn down in 2024. It's 67-year-old Rat Pack era resort. Lots of FBI investigations and stuff like that through the mob, connected in Vegas. Fun times. But yeah, Count Basie played there. 1969. Before that, Out of Nowhere by Charlie Parker. And we started off that set with Give Me the Simple Life by Lores Alexandria. Gonna continue on. 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Going to continue on with this jazzy playlist that we got. Here is Stars Fell on Alabama.

You've been tuned into Más Americano here on Humboldt Hot Air, 94.7 KHHA LP Arcata. Today was a very jazzy episode, lots of vocal jazz. The last song we just heard was Ruby, My Dear, by two greatest jazz musicians, Thelonious Monk and John Coltrane. Before that, Stars Fell on Alabama, Ella Fitzgerald and Louis Armstrong. Got some John Coltrane, some Miles Davis, and some Lester Young coming up to end the show. But don't go anywhere, because BPM will be here at 5, and they always have great music for you. And also check out all our other DJs here on Humboldt Hot Air. Always great music on the dial, the 94.7, or online, humbolthotair.org. I'll be back next week with who knows what type of music, but it'll always be good. Enjoy the sun, go to a Cavs game, do all the fun summer Humboldt stuff. Here is Say It Over and Over Again, John Coltrane.

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